0: Hey, it's Steve Harvey, y'all. Here's what happened on the Steve Harvey Morning Show.
1: No. You could be in a good relationship and be outside messing it all
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2: Ruin it how, though? 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
1: What's higher than number one?
0: The Big DM.
2: Dario here, the deal maker. If two people are sleeping in the bed, you need to invest in a double-sided mattress. Like back in the day,

0: Mother Betty used to tell me, go in there, boy, and flip that bed. Shamar, you remember those days?
1: Child, yes, she did. It lasts longer.
0: It lasts longer. The competition says you can't find it. 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We are located next to Savage Emporium. I will see you soon. We will deliver and set up. And remember, don't worry about that credit. Like I always said, it is not what counselors want you to have, but it's what you want.
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0: 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Here's what happened on the Steve Harvey Morning Show. I sweat from my groin.
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1: You just need to hear that song stuck in your head. Sing along. 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Yeah. 803-783-9936. 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
4: 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Now try your basement. There's a pair of overalls that overall you're not so into anymore. A perfectly good laptop that hasn't sat in your lap in months. 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

0: Steve Harvey, y'all. Here's what happened on the Steve Harvey Morning Show. He shouldn't even bought you in this show. Because what I'm not going to do is let somebody put you in a situation that you don't belong in. So I would like to say to all my listeners out here, I apologize for allowing this man to put my co-host and the star of the Strawberry Letter in this situation, having to answer this ignorant letter from this man right here. Let me handle this. Someone who has done all this before. 101.3, the Big DM, home of the Steve Harvey Morning Show.
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2: 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We are located next to Savage Emporium. 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
4: 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I mean, your bedroom is just so cold. It's so cold, but I'm here to tell you, I got a strategy. We got to heat it up. Come on.

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7: 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So come see me at 7509 Suite B. That's on Garner's Ferry Road. 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We are located next to Savage Emporium. I will see you soon. We will deliver and set up. And remember, don't worry about that credit. Like I always said, it is not what counselors want you to have, but it's what you want.
9: Think before you burn. Hurricane Helene swept through South Carolina 2 years ago, knocking down entire stands of trees and covering the landscape with massive amounts of woody debris. 2 years later, much of it still sits unsalvaged, drying out. Debris from any large storm is fuel that blocks access for firefighters and causes more intense fires that spread faster, burn longer, and take more time to contain. Don't let your backyard burn become breaking news. 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
1: Love King. 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Yo, FaceTime, y'all. I like this. This feel like a basement slow jam. No chaperone. And then you talk your talk. 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
1: Hi, it's Cynthia Harding with a very special invitation for you to join us for On Point this Sunday. And here's why. It's countdown to the polls. We're less than 2 weeks away from early voting. Fresh off the gubernatorial debate between Democrat Dr. Jermaine Johnson and Republican Alan Wilson, On Point wants to know what issues concern you most as we head into the November 3rd midterm election. We also want to hear from you on Sunday. We're inviting you, the voters, and candidates from all parties to call into the show. Now, we want to talk about the issues, but we also want to know who you support and why. I'm going to have representatives from both sides of the aisle in the studio. That's right, Republicans and Democrats on the show. All we need is you. And if you want the number, here it is, 803-783-9936. I'll see you at the show.
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0: 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Here's what happened on the Steve Harvey Morning Show. When I was around 8, I got the kitty blues.
1: When I was around 8?
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0: My daddy loved the blues, man. 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
0: Yeah.
1: 803-783-9936. And let us know what's on your mind. We're listening. It's the Big DM.
0: Dario here, the deal maker. If two people are sleeping in the bed, you need to invest in a double-sided mattress. Like back in the day, Mother Betty used to tell me, go in there, boy, and flip that bed. Shamar, you remember those days?
3: Child, yes, she did. 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
0: 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Also, if you're looking for a lift bed, we have that too. So come see me at 7509 Suite B. That's on Garner's Ferry Road. 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We are located next to Savage Emporium. I will see you soon. 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

0: 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Here's what happened on the Steve Harvey Morning Show. He shouldn't even bought you in this show. Because what I'm not going to do is let somebody put you in a situation that you don't belong in. So I would like to say to all my listeners out here, I apologize for allowing this man to put my co-host and the star of the Strawberry Letter in this situation, having to answer this ignorant letter from this man right here. Let me handle this. 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
5: Burn. Hurricane Helene swept through South Carolina 2 years ago, knocking down entire stands of trees and covering the landscape with massive amounts of woody debris. 2 years later, much of it still sits unsalvaged, drying out. 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

0: 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Here's what happened on the Steve Harvey Morning Show. I sweat from my groin.
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0: 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Here's what happened on the Steve Harvey Morning Show. He's in an interview room just stinking off of one question. What makes you qualified to be in here? What is that? Hey, man, let me tell you something. Cause when he was driving to the interview, when he got off the bus for the interview, he said, I sure hope they don't ask me why I'm qualified. Soon as they asked him, he lit that whole room up.
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What's up, everybody? It's your girl, My Asia Timmons, straight out of South Carolina. Hey, and the only station for me is 101.3, the Big DM. Let's go.

weekend, y'all. It's the weekend. It's the weekend. And it's time for the new Donnie McClurkin Show. And I'm down here in Las Vegas, and I want you to know, last night, good God Almighty, last night was remarkable. Remarkable. The Legends of Gospel at the theater in the Virgin Hotel with Dietrich Haddon, Fred Hammond, and the Clark Sisters. And they're on again tonight. And they're going to be on the 11th also. Who knows how long this is going to run. But thank God, Gospel is making history in Las Vegas. But right now, it's time for the new Donnie McClurkin Show. And today, we've got a list of things. We've got the music that you love. We've got a flashback song of the day. We've got our inspirational moment. We've got our DJ T-Storm praise break. And we've got our Friday funnies. That's right. Our weekend funnies with the one and only Sinbad. Now, you know, good God Almighty, he's classic. So call your friends, call your neighbors, call your family. Let them know the new Donnie McClurkin Show is on the air.

0: All right, come on, let's get this show started. Here's Charles Jenkins with a wonderful song, God Be Praised. Hit it.
1: Come on.

0: That was P.J. Morton, one of my most favorite artists. P.J. Morton with the song Mercy. And before that, you heard Charles Jenkins with God Be Praised. And now it's time for our flashback song of the day.
1: What we're going to do right here is go back.
0: Taking you back to 1997. That's right, 29 years ago. The year 1997. Now, in the year 1997, Hanging with Mr. Cooper ended its 5 seasons run on ABC. That was a great show. And in the year 1997, this powerhouse, Vicki Winans, came out with this classic song, Long As I Got King Jesus. Take it, Vicki.

0: was Vishon Mitchell with Working Together. And before that, you heard Vicki Winans with Long As I Got King Jesus. Now, I've got to take a break real quickly, but we've got our weekend funnies coming up in this next segment and some more great music that you don't want to miss. So don't you go anywhere. More of the new Donnie McClurkin Show to go right after this.
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Everybody, welcome back to the new Donnie McClurkin Show, bringing you the best music in the world, the best for the blessed, and you are the blessed. So let's keep it going with Lisa Noel Smith and those wonderful Brown sisters with the song Promises.

0: was Lisa Noel Smith and the Brown Singers with that wonderful song that won so many Stella Awards this year, and they deserve it. Lisa Noel Smith and the Brown Singers with Promises. Now, you know, it's time for us to get a smile on our face. It's time for us to take our medicine, because a merry heart does good like a medicine. So we've dug into comedy archives just to find this masterpiece, this wonderful man who I know and love. And we're believing God that he's going to restore him back to health so we can hear him again. Who is it? It's Sinbad. And this is our weekend funnies. Come on.
1: 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You can't combine them. It say you can eat anything. Man. And man, I remember 1989, I first started gaining weight. Nobody wants to work out, so we look for that miracle, right? I went down to Nutrisystem, so I'm gonna drop about 40 pounds quick. No. It ain't natural to eat that little amount of food. It don't make no sense. Know why you lose weight on them programs? Cause you broke. You done spent all your money on the program. You done spent $500. People talk, man, you look good. I wanna eat. I ain't got no money. I want a sandwich. You hanging outside McDonald's at the window. Don't throw them fries away. I'm on Nutrisystem, come here.
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That was the genius of gospel music, Donald Lawrence, and the song Encourage Yourself featuring Sherry Jones Moffitt. And before that, you heard our weekend funnies with the one and only Sinbad. Now, I've got to take a break, but when I come back, it's time for our praise break. DJ T-Storm, you ready? And I'm ready to hear it. So don't go anywhere. More of the new Donnie McClurkin Show to go right after this.

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0: Welcome back, everybody. Welcome back to the new Donnie McClurkin Show. And it's time for our praise break. DJ T-Storm is poised and ready. Ready to play another classic praise break that's going to absolutely have you clapping your hands, patting your feet, and singing along with it. You ready?
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DJ T-Storm in the mix is that classic commission done the T-Storm way, all right? 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

0: Lil LaFlair, who hit me on Instagram. Listen, I appreciate the note. Thank you for listening. And I'll work on that new playlist for you, all right? Y'all have a blessed weekend. Peace.
1: Give it up to T-Storm.
2: That was crazy. Thank you, DJ T-Storm. You done hit a home run again. But now you know what time it is. You know what time it is. It's time for our shout-out. So if you're ready, I want you to leave a shout-out that's passionate, that's from your heart. Do that by calling 1-888-420-7710. Make your shout-out passionate. Make it great. Make it sound something like this. Shout that thing out.
3: Hey, my name is Nunu. Straight from Long Island, New York. I want to shout out my boyfriend, GK. He's probably listening right now on his way to work. I love you, babe. Love you, Donnie.
2: Love you, Nunu. Love you, dear. My nephew's name is Nunu. God bless you, dear, and your boyfriend. God bless your hearts. Right here in Long Island, get ready, girl, because we're about to do a music symposium the Saturday after Thanksgiving. You need to be here. It's going to be some great music, some great musicians, some great singers, and it's going to be teaching us how to be an artist in this generation, how to be a great musician in this generation, how to deal with this digital age, the whole nine yards. We're going to deal with audio and media, you know, social media, all of that. And then we're going to have a great concert after that, too. Whew, it's going to be wonderful. Thank you so much, Nunu. Now, who's next? Shout that thing out.
4: 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Shout-out to my pastor, Pastor Aaron Houston, at the Mount Fisher Christian Church in St. Louis, Missouri.
2: 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And I'll see you when I get to St. Louis, girl. 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
1: Hi, this is Donnie McClurkin. I've got an inspirational moment just for you. The Bible says this in Numbers 23:19. It says, God is not a man that he should lie, nor is he the son of a man that he'll ever have to come back and repent for something that he said. And then it says, has God said it, and will he not also do it? Hath God spoken, and will he not also make it good? That's right. That means that whatever God has said, he's good for it. God never fails to keep his word. God is a promise keeper, and he wants you to know that every promise that he's made is yea, and in Christ, amen. That's right. You can trust God's word. His integrity is flawless. He is the God of his word. He is a promise keeper. So the question is, what did he promise you? What was the promise that God has made to you? If you let it go because of situations and because of circumstances, pick it up and dust it off, because it will come to pass as long as your faith remains strong. God always keeps his word. He is the promise keeper.

Israel Houghton with the song Promise Keeper. Now we're going to take a break, but when we come back, more of the new Donnie McClurkin Show right after this.

Welcome to the weekend. Welcome every one of you to the weekend. It is the day that the Lord's made for every single one of us to rejoice and be glad in it. Not to carry our brokenness from yesterday into it, not to pollute it with our negativities and the burdens of others. But it's time for you to realize that God's given you another day for you to have joy, to rejoice and be glad. And that's what this show affords you. It gives you the music that'll lift your spirits. It'll give you the music that will inspire you, that will encourage you, that will make you understand that even though it's some tough times, you've got a great God. And the music is something that you can live by. So get yourself ready. Come on, get up, shake yourself,

Okay, now, here we go. Here's Fresh Start Worship. I can't pronounce that name. Fresh Start Worship with the song, You Are. Hit it.

0: was Monica Lisa Stevenson with It Is Well. And before that, you heard You Are from Fresh Start Worship. And now it's time for our flashback song of the day.
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0: We're taking you back another 36 years. That's right, back to the year 1990 again. Now, in the year 1990, this family of great comedians came out with this wonderful comedy show, the groundbreaking show In Living Color by Keenan Wayans and a wonderful group of comedians. That was in 1990. Boy, we used to rush home every Sunday just to tune in. But also in the year 1990, we tuned into this song. Bishop Walter Lee Hawkins and the Love Center Choir with Love Alive. And the song

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0: Sir Paige Lockhart with the song He's on the Way. And before that, you heard the classic song that is still sung to this day, 36 years later. Walter Hawkins and the Love Center Choir with Thank You, Lord, for All You've Done for Me. Good God, I miss my brother. I miss Walter Hawkins. God bless. Now, I've got to take a break real quickly, but when we come back, we're going to have a praise break by DJ T-Storm. And you know, those always go remarkably well. So don't you go nowhere. I want you to get your praise on with it. More of the new Donnie McClurkin Show to go right after this.
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Welcome back, everybody. Welcome back to the new Donnie McClurkin Show. Whew, this year's going by so quickly. But here's some music that still stays strong. Here is KCJ and the song, Song of My Life.

0: That was Travis Green, my brother Travis Green, who is one of my favorite preacher teachers. Him and his wife, Jackie, my God. Pastor Travis Green and Won't Let Go. And before that, you heard Casey J with Song of My Life. Now, I've got to take another break real quickly, but when we come back, we've got our praise break. So don't you go nowhere. More of the new Donnie McClurkin Show to go right after this.
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0: Welcome back, everybody. Welcome back to the Donnie McClurkin Show. Keeping the music going, but in a great way. Here we go, y'all. Here's our praise break by DJ T-Storm. So if y'all are ready, let's go. Praise party on the air.
1: What's up, everybody? It's your boy, Pastor Mike Jr., and you're now rocking with my boy on the praise break with DJ T-Storm.

0: Every one of these get better and better. That was our praise party by DJ T-Storm. God bless you, DJ. Now, listen, you know what time it is. Oh, yeah. You know what time it is. It's time for our shout-out. And as always, if you've got a shout-out that you want about 5 million people to hear, give us a telephone call at 1-888-420-7710. That's 1-888-420-7710. Remember, when you leave that shout-out, leave your name, where you're calling from, and who you're giving that beautiful shout-out to. Make it sound something like this.
1: Yes, just had to get some calls for shouting out. I love the Donna McCrickland show. Thank you. God bless all.
0: Thank you, Hattie. God bless your heart, girl. Thank you. And keep on listening. And as a matter of fact, tell others that you know to tune in and listen as well. God bless you. See you when I get down there. Who's next? Shout that thing out.
2: To the new Donna McCrickland show. This is Keisha Dean from Chicago, Illinois. I would like to give a shout out to my pastor, Reverend Kenneth Jones, and our beautiful First Lady, Roger Jones. Great job on last Sunday. He has our annual Women's Day. God bless.
0: Well, God bless you, Patricia. God bless you and all those that you've shouted out. And keep on listening to the show, you know? I appreciate you. Tell others to listen as well. God bless you.

0: the whole entire family. And to any one of you, if you've got a shout out that you want us to hear and to play so that those that you love can hear it, give us a call. Leave your shout out here at 1-888-420-7710. Now, I've got to take a break real quickly, but when we come back, I've got an inspirational message just for you. The new Dottie McClurkin show, show,
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0: hear a personal note from Donnie McClurkin.
1: Hi, this is Donnie McClurkin, and I've got an inspirational message just for you. I want to remind you that joy is on the way to you. Yes, there is joy on the way to you. The Bible said this. It said, weeping may endure for a night, but joy is coming in the morning. You've got to believe that your night season will not last always, that God has promised you joy unspeakable and full of glory. And that joy comes from the Lord, and that is our strength. So although you may cry, it's all right. The Bible says in Psalm 126, he that goes forth weeping, yet carrying precious seed, will doubtless come back rejoicing and bringing your sheaves with it. What does that mean? It means you may go through a series of pain and suffering, but if your faith

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If your faith remains intact, that pain will turn into praise, and you're going to be rejoicing, and you'll be glad that God gave you the grace to go through. Yeah, joy is on its way to you. So be on the lookout. Your weeping can't endure for always. Joy comes. Hey.

0: That was Dietrich Haddon with Here Comes the Joy. Trust God, y'all. Trust him. Now, I've got to go, but believe me, I'll be back tomorrow. God give us the grace. But until the next edition of the new Donnie McClurkin Show, know that I love you. Don't turn this channel. You'll miss some great programming. And always walk in the favor of God. God bless you.
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God's made for us to rejoice and be glad. And what better way to make you glad than with music? And not just any music. Music that will surely cause you to be inspired. Music that will lift your spirits. Music that you can live by. That's what we have for you today. The great music. The music of the kingdom. And boy, we've got a list of songs that are going to absolutely put you in the great mood to help somebody else. It's going to give you encouragement and let you know that your problems, well, they will be solved because we serve a great God. And today, on this fifth day of October, this wonderful Monday, man, we are in fall. We are in our autumn season now. And today we've got our flashback song of the day. We've got an inspirational message at the end of this show, and we've got the music that will surely make a difference in your day. Starting right here, right now. Call somebody up and let them know the new Donnie McClurkin Show

All right, come on, let's get this show started with I Hear You from that voice, Lucinda Moore. Hit it!

And I'm going to take you back 36 years to the year 1990. And in the year 1990, Buster Douglas knocked out Mike Tyson for the World Heavyweight Boxing Crown. And that was memorable. But one of the most memorable songs of that year was the West Angeles Church of God in Christ with the song, Press Toward the Mark.

0: That was Anthony Brown in Group Therapy with the song Always Be Good. Before that, we heard the West Angeles Church of God in Christ Choir with Press Toward the Mark. Now, I've got to take a break, but when we come back, we've got our Let Donnie Cook segment just for you. All of this and much more coming up right here on the new Donnie McClurkin Show.
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0: back to the new Donnie McClurkin Show on this wonderful Monday in October. Now, let's keep this music going. Here is one of the most decorated artists of Stellar Awards, Pastor Mike Jr., and the song, Turn It Around.
1: Y'all ready?

0: That was Sounds of Blackness with I Believe. I love you, Ann Nesby. I Believe. And before that, you heard Pastor Mike Jr. with Turn It Around. Now, it's time to let Donnie cook.
1: Let him cook. Let him cook now. Let him cook.
2: Let Donnie cook.
0: I hope y'all are having a good day because I surely am. And now, let me cook for you. Glory to God. Here's our question of the day. The topic is tough decisions. And here's the question. Have you ever made a decision that made absolutely no sense to everybody else? And did you listen to them or did you follow through with your decision? We talked to Todd Delaney and this is what he had to say.
3: What was the decision to go from playing pro ball to ministry?
4: Yeah, that was probably the hardest decision of my life. You know, I was drafted by the New York Mets, and you know, my whole life I played baseball and wanted to be a pro. And finally got the opportunity to do it. And one off season, I went to a church, was pastored by Smokey Norfolk, and I fell in love with the music ministry. And I'm talking about in a way that I had never fallen in love before. I'm like, man, I feel something different. I feel like I'm not supposed to play ball. I feel like I'm supposed to represent the kingdom. Now I go home and tell my parents that, and they were like, you know, you losing your mind, bro. Like you're a pro baseball player. You need to go back. I'm like, nah, I think I found another reason to be alive. And so when the spring training came around, I decided not to go back. And I mean, it got dark, man. Everybody around me was like, bro, you have made the biggest mistake of your life. And I'm like, nah, I think it's gonna work in my favor. And fast forward, man, and years later, I had to suffer through all of the ridicule of everybody looking at me like, bro, you made a big mistake. Years later, God confirmed it, man, and started to just take my music all over the world. And I got a chance to lead nations. And it was the best decision I ever made before, but it was the hardest decision to walk away from pro baseball ever.
0: So that's our question of the day, y'all. Have you ever made a decision that made absolutely no sense to everybody else? And did you listen to them or did you follow through and do it anyway? Okay, let me know. Give us a call at 1-888-420-7710. That's 1-888-420-7710. Remember to leave your name, where you're calling from, and give us an answer to this question. 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Now, we're going to take another break real quickly, but when we come back, we got some more great music just for you. 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

That was Keela Richardson and the song Prayer Changes Things. And it does. Keep praying. God hears you. That was Keela Richardson.

with prayer changes things. Now, I've got to take a break real quickly, but when I come back, I'm going to have an inspirational message just for you. More of the new Donnie McClurkin Show to go right after.

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0: a personal note from Donnie McClurkin.
1: Hi, this is Donnie McClurkin, and I've got an inspirational message just for you. I want you to know that you serve a God of miracles. You serve a God of infinite power. You serve a God that cannot fail. You have a God that has no rival. And the thing about it is, he's on your side. He loves you with a love that is so great that he will give all that he has. And he has given everything for us. All the power that he possesses, he uses it on our behalf. Remember, he is the God that spoke, let there be, and there is. He is the one who healed sick and raised dead. He parted Red Seas and killed a giant with a little boy in a slingshot. There's so much that he has done and can do. What you've got to believe is that he will do it for you. And his hand is not too short that he cannot deliver you. So trust him. He is the miraculous God. He lives in the realm of the impossible. And everything at his avail is at our disposal if we have the faith. He is the miracle worker.

is J.J. Harrison and Youthful Praise with Miracle Worker. Now, I've got to go, but I've got some news that I'm going to share with you later on this week. We're giving a music symposium on the Saturday after Thanksgiving, and I want you to know about it because it's going to be great. But right now, we've got to go, and I love every single one of you. Listen, I want you to stay strong in the Lord. Don't turn the channel because there's some great radio programming coming right after this. And until we come back tomorrow by the grace of God, I want you to walk in the favor of God. Have a blessed day.

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At 6:05 a.m. Eastern Daylight Time, a severe thunderstorm capable of producing a tornado was located over Blair, or 9 miles northwest of VC Summer Nuclear Station, moving northeast at 40 miles per hour. The following hazards are expected. Tornado. Source, radar indicated rotation. The following impacts are expected. Flying debris will be dangerous to those caught without shelter. Mobile homes will be damaged or destroyed. Damage to roofs, windows, and vehicles will occur. Tree damage is likely. This tornadic thunderstorm will remain over mainly rural areas of northwestern Fairfield and northeastern Newberry counties, including the following locations: Henderson Island and Feasterville Fire Station,

0: the King. So refreshing, such a blessing. 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Come on, everybody, sing it together. Oh, how good.
1: Oh, how good it is.
0: Yes, it is.
1: To be in the presence of the Lord.
0: My soul rejoices. Anybody can rejoice in the Lord.
1: In the presence of the King.
0: It's so refreshing, y'all.
1: So refreshing.
0: And for me, it's such a blessing.
1: So refreshing.
0: There's no place that rains.
1: Been
0: in the presence of
1: the King.
0: Hallelujah. I know y'all are gonna like this

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I need your love, your peace, your great wisdom. 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
2: Psalm 32, verse 5. Then I acknowledged my sin to you and did not cover my iniquity. I said, I will confess my transgressions to the Lord, and you forgave the guilt of my sin. This morning's message is guilty stains. Guilty stains. Psalm 32 and 5. Remember that verse. Amen. And the definition of guilt is a feeling of worry, burden, remorse, unhappiness due to an act of violating one's moral standards or causing harm to someone else. The opposite of innocent. And as I was thinking through and processing through this message and where the Lord wanted me to take this message and writing down my notes, I always have to get this analogy in my mind, in my spirit, in order to be able to deliver a message. And so I was thinking through biblical characters that may have demonstrated guilt, thinking about times in my life or times in the life of others that I know or am acquainted with, I began to realize what guilt really is. And as I was thinking about guilt and what guilt does to the conscience, and how oftentimes if guilt is not dealt with, it will take you down. It will burden you. It will harass you. It will stay connected to you. And so God wants someone to know and understand about guilty stains. And as I was thinking about this message entitled Guilty Stains, I first again like to define the words and then give analogies and comparisons to help bring the topic to life and to help someone to deal with the issue, whatever the topic may be. And the topic today is guilty stains. And so I've already defined guilt. Now I want to define a stain. And we all know what stains are. You know, when we have stains on our clothes, you know, you may have a stain on your car, you know, something inside of your car seat, a stain on your blanket at your house, a stain that maybe you wasted something on the carpet. And oftentimes when there's a stain on something, it is annoying. It is antagonizing. I have this bad habit when I'll brush my teeth after I get dressed. And I don't know why I do that. And I took it back to when I was in high school. You know, we would get ready. Mama would get us up and we would get ready. And then I would just, you know, get dressed. And then I would always make that my last thing to do. And I would go in the bathroom and look in the mirror. And then I would brush my teeth. And I had a bad habit of, you know, allowing the toothpaste to waste on my clothes. And it would be too late for me to change because we would always, you know, walk to school and be running late. You know, I was. But anyway, and that would be a stain on my shirt. And it would just annoy me to no end. And I don't know why I did that, but it is just something that would always happen. And even to this day, I will do that. And I'll look at the stain. I'm like, why? Where did it come from? Why would I allow this to happen? But anyway, stains. Stains tend to annoy us. And so God is speaking to someone today about guilty stains. Hallelujah. And he wants to help you and rid you of the guilt that you're feeling about a situation that may have occurred in your life or the life of someone else. And as I was looking over different types of guilt, And you know, sometimes you don't realize that there are different types of guilt and that certain concepts can be broken down into fine pieces. And so I realized that there were several types during my research of guilt. And there's a reactive guilt. Hallelujah. Then there's survivor's guilt. And this week, you know, at one of the universities that I work at online, they had a major layoff, and to put it mildly. And one of the things that the administrators discussed with us on a Zoom meeting was about survivor's guilt, in a sense, saying that, you know, some of our colleagues may have lost their jobs. It was a reduction in force. And we may feel, you know, we're here, but they're gone, which was pointing to survivor's guilt. There's another form of guilt where oftentimes a person feels like they wish they would have or should have done something and they didn't. And it caused a negative result to occur in someone's life. It could have been, I wish I would have called her or called him. I wish I would have said something. You know, had I said something to my child, they might have gone out of the door that night. If I had, you know, talked to them a little bit more, maybe I could have kept them home a little bit longer. If I had warned my child about this situation or that, or if I would have said something to them that I saw in this person that caused their demise, maybe my child will still be here. So there is a form of reactive guilt. Had I reacted when I should, then maybe this would not have happened or that would not have happened. But God has called someone to this message today to let you know, hallelujah, that he hears your cry. He sees your pain, and he wants to help you come up out of that guilty stain. Hallelujah. Glory be to God. If you would have paid more attention, hallelujah. Glory be to God. Somebody out there saying, had I paid more attention when we were, you know, out there at the beach, hallelujah. Glory be to God. So many people, I'm seeing a lot of drownings taking place where someone might have walked away for 5 minutes and their child ended up drowning in the pool or being swept away by a riptide. But God wants someone to know today, hallelujah, that you can be delivered from this guilt. You can be delivered from this stain of guilt that has been taunting you, that has been hovering over you. God wants to deliver you and he wants to set you free. Hallelujah. God is a God that he forgives. Hallelujah. And he'll cast your sin as far as the east to the west. Hallelujah. Glory be to God. God wants you to know, hallelujah, that you don't have to live with the burden of guilt hanging over your head for the rest of your life. That if you come to him in that laboring of guilt, hallelujah, if you come to him, hallelujah, and you just let it go, he'll forgive you and he'll remove it. Hallelujah. Glory be to God. The enemy has turned it into a taunting match. Hallelujah. He has taunted you with guilt. He's taunted your memory. He has taunted your conscience. You can't sleep. You can't eat. Hallelujah. Everywhere you go, the thought keeps coming back to you. But God is saying to you today, hallelujah, that I'll remove that stain. I'll remove that guilt. I'll remove that heavy burden that has been on you for quite some time. God doesn't want you to walk around in guilt. He doesn't want you to walk around in shame. He doesn't want you to stay connected, hallelujah, to that loss. Hallelujah. I know you feel like you could have prevented it. I know you feel like you could have done something differently. But what God is saying to you, hallelujah, glory be to God, that is not your fault, even though it happened. Hallelujah. That you don't have to feel like it's your fault. Hallelujah. Glory be to God. Things happen. Hallelujah. Glory be to God, that sometimes are outside of the realm of your control. Hallelujah. Glory be to God. And if you missed it, hallelujah, if you didn't call, hallelujah, if you didn't speak, hallelujah, there is, hallelujah, a God that forgives. There's a God, hallelujah, that will set you free if you walk in to him, if you come into him, if you tell him that, God, I'm sorry. I don't know how this happened. I don't know why this happened. But God, I am sorry. And I need a release from this guilt. I need a release from this stain. Hallelujah. That has been occupying me. That has been following me. That has been taunting me. Hallelujah. Glory be to God. Hallelujah. And so God wants someone to, as Psalm 32 and 5 says, he wants you to confess your transgressions to the Lord. And he will forgive you of the guilt of sin. Hallelujah. Glory be to God. Because guilt is nothing but sin. Because anything that separates us from the Lord, it is sin. Hallelujah. But God wants to draw you back unto him. He wants you to come back to him and reconnect and reestablish your relationship with him. He wants to cleanse you. Hallelujah. Glory be to God. From that blockage of guilt that has been blocking you from connecting to him, blocking you from giving him praise, blocking you from believing that he is God. I know somebody out there does not believe anymore. More because of this thing that has happened, this situation that has occurred. You've lost your faith. You've lost your connection to God. And God wants to bring you back, hallelujah, to a place where you believe. He wants to bring you back to when you first believed, that place when you first believed in him, when you first knew that he was a God, when you first knew that he was able. He wants to bring you back to that place, hallelujah. And he's going to cast it off. Hallelujah. The Bible says to cast off dead weight, anything that easily besets you. And this guilty stain is besetting you. It's keeping you in the place where you can't focus. You've been going for years where you can't focus. But the hand of God is here today. Hallelujah. To deliver you and bring you back around to the place, hallelujah, of clarity, to the place where you can focus, to the place where you can live again. Hallelujah. Glory be to God, because guilt will take away your life. It will take away your joy. It'll take away your peace. But God is saying to somebody today, hallelujah, that I have come to bring you back. I've come to deliver you. I've come to set you free. Hallelujah. Glory be to God. Hallelujah. But God wants you to be able to understand how to relieve yourself from guilt. Hallelujah. Even immoral guilt. There's sometimes we get caught up in situations and relationships that lead us down the path of immorality. In other words, we do things or have done things that's against our value system. That's against how grandmama raised you. That's against how your mom and your daddy raised you. And you end up, hallelujah, feeling guilty because in the back of your mind, you know this is how you were not raised. Hallelujah. Glory be to God. And so you're taunting yourself with the thought of, I know I wasn't raised this way. I allowed, hallelujah, somebody to tamper with my value system. I allowed, hallelujah, following the crowd to lead me down this dark path of taking drugs that I never seen, I never heard of, I can't even spell, hallelujah. This dark path of sexual immorality, hallelujah. Looking at stuff on social media that I would never lay my eyes on because I know my mama would kill me in the name of Jesus. Hallelujah. Glory be to God. Talking and talking about people and spreading lies on people. Hallelujah. Glory be to God. Leading you down a path of being, hallelujah, a pathological liar. And you've done lied so much until your lies have become truth. Hallelujah. And the guilt, hallelujah, it comes to you. But then the thrill of lying, hallelujah, it takes over. But God is saying to somebody today, I've come, hallelujah, to cast off that spirit of pathological lying. Hallelujah. Somebody out there been lying all day life. Hallelujah. Glory be to God. You've been lying so long till you forgot the lies that you told. But God has come today to deliver somebody. Hallelujah. From the guilt. Hallelujah. The guilty stains. Hallelujah. Of immorality in the name of Jesus. Hallelujah. Being a backbiter. Being a person that's meddling in all everybody else's business. Hallelujah. Glory be to God. And you feel guilt every now and then. Hallelujah. And then you brush it off. Hallelujah. Glory be to God. But God has come to bring somebody up and out, hallelujah, of guilt, hallelujah. But God also wants us to be reminded of people that sometimes carries no guilt on the other side of guilty stains. There are some people out there that guilt don't bother them, hallelujah, and they're so evil, Hallelujah. Glory be to God. That they can move through guilt. They can push guilt to the side and continue to do evil. Because the enemy has come and overthrown their mind, overthrown their thoughts, and they've become wicked. Hallelujah. And they have begun to walk in the path of darkness. Hallelujah. So there's some people out there that are walking in guilt. Hallelujah. They're walking guilty statues, if I may. Hallelujah. Glory be to God. Hallelujah. And they've taken their guilt. Hallelujah. And they're projecting it onto other people. That is why.

Your mind is all mixed up because of somebody else's guilt that they're putting on you that they don't want to face. They don't want to deal with their dark side. And so they project onto you what is really going on with them. And because they have you so boggled up in and intertwined into it, you can't see outside of their lens in the name of Jesus. But God has come to deliver you today from that guilty stain, from another man's guilty stain. And he wants you to understand, hallelujah, that who the Son set free is free indeed. Hallelujah. So you're free. Hallelujah. But you just got to realize it. Hallelujah. Glory be to God. Sometimes we are caught up in things just because We don't see or realize, or we can't see because our eyes have been blinded. And God has come to bring us back into the marvelous light. That is what his word does. His word comes, hallelujah, to set us free and open our eyes and drop the scales off of our eyes. And that's what this message is here to do for somebody today, is to open up their eyes and to stop allowing themselves to feel guilty. Hallelujah. Whether it's from something you did or whether it's from something that somebody else did unto you, God has come to call you back into a place of freedom. Hallelujah. Glory be to God. Don't let somebody else's rage, hallelujah, purport you into a place of guilt. Hallelujah. Their inadequacies purport you into a mode of inadequacy. God is saying, don't do it. Hallelujah. Glory be to God. He's saying, step out and step away. Hallelujah. Glory be to God. This is what God is doing. He's separating the wheat from the tares. Hallelujah. The Bible says that they're going to grow up together. Hallelujah. But he said that he's going to do the separating. And this is the Lord coming to you today to do the separating. Hallelujah. God is saying, don't give up and don't give in. Hallelujah. Glory be to God. If you have, God, I thank you for your word. If you have violated some code of ethic on your job, or you've done something that is outside of your rules and regulations on the job, God is saying, I forgive you. Hallelujah. Glory be to God. When you got off by the skin of your hair, hallelujah, the skin of your chin, God is saying, that's all right. He still forgives. Hallelujah. Glory be to God. Don't think that God can't forgive you. Hallelujah. Because them numbers wasn't added up right. God is saying, just make, go back and make it right. Hallelujah. Go back and be honest about it. Hallelujah. Glory be to God. You know, the saying is that honesty is the best policy. That is true. The Bible tells us to walk in all truth. Hallelujah. Glory be to God. Don't be afraid to go and walk in truth. Don't go be afraid to go back and say, I did this. I made a mistake. Hallelujah. That's why the guilt is gnawing at you, because you're afraid to go back and say, I did that wrong. I did, but I want to clarify this. I don't want this thing to get messy. So let me go back and let me undo what I've done. Hallelujah. Glory be to God. And so God is speaking to somebody today. Hallelujah. That's been dealing with guilt. Hallelujah. Glory be to God. That's been dealing with a person that yes, you did something really bad. Hallelujah. That's okay, but he will forgive you. Hallelujah. You can't keep worrying about how they're going to look at you. Hallelujah. But just know that God is saying he cares. Hallelujah. And that if you come to him, hallelujah, in truth, hallelujah, he'll cleanse that stain. Hallelujah. That thing that you keep seeing, the example I gave, hallelujah, earlier about, hallelujah, glory be to God, when I see a stain on my shirt, hallelujah, how it aggravates me, hallelujah, glory be to God. But what I've learned, hallelujah, is that whenever I'm brushing my teeth, don't put on my clothes until after I'm done. In other words, do things decent and in order. The reason why I used to do that, because I was rushing. And I thought that putting on my clothes and brushing my teeth was helping me get it done faster. But sometimes when we try to do things faster, hallelujah, it's not always the right way. We always trying to cut corners, always trying to get over, always trying to get an extra dollar here and there. But God is saying that we must not do that anymore. We must do things in order. Do things the right way. Hallelujah. Stop trying to get a hustle. Stop trying to cut corners. Stop trying to get a dollar here and there. That is not the right way to get a dollar. Hallelujah. Glory be to God. Because the Bible says that unjust, it don't profit. It doesn't profit.
Because it says, what if a man have, if gained the whole

0: world and you lose your soul. Hallelujah. That extra $100 you took out the cash register. Hallelujah. Is it worth you losing your soul? Is it worth losing your job? Is it worth, hallelujah, getting in trouble about with the law? Is it worth it? Hallelujah. Glory be to God. You know, back in the days, you know, we would, when we was in elementary school, and we would try to look on one another's paper here and there. And the whole time the teacher can see everything. There's a God that looks, that they say he sits high and he looks down low. Our teachers were looking down low at us when we thought we was getting away with it. They walking around and they could see in the back of their head. So whenever you think you're getting by, you really not getting by. Hallelujah. Glory be to God. And that's what's wrong with these youth today. They think they're getting by with things. Hallelujah. Glory be to God. You can't get by. Hallelujah. Glory be to God. There's a way that seemeth right. The way you think is right, the Bible says, but it leads to death. Hallelujah. Glory be to God. So stop trying to do things that you think is right, that you see done on the video game, that you see done on TikTok, that you see done on Instagram and Snap. Hallelujah. God is saying, stop living your life behind social media, making social media your Bible. Hallelujah. Glory be to God. Because all of these ways, hallelujah, are going to end up in death, whether spiritual death or natural death. You know, when we was growing up, God, I thank you, our grandmothers would tell us the truth. Hallelujah. You know, now, excuse me, they got this thing called gentle parenting. Hallelujah. Glory be to God. And I don't have time to say what I want to say about that. But we didn't heard of no such thing. Our grandparents would tell us, you better be in the house by such and such a time. Cut that TV off at 11 o'clock. Cut that TV off at 10 o'clock. Because after a certain time, ain't nothing good on television. Hallelujah. We live by that. Hallelujah. Nobody would call my mama house after 10 o'clock. We live by that. Hallelujah. Glory be to God. Now you got to fight your child to get their cell phone. You got to fight your child to take a tablet. Hallelujah. Glory be to God. See, you got to train them up. You can't wait until they get 8 or 9 and say you want to take their tablet. You got to train them. You got to put it in them at a young age. Hallelujah. And same thing for adults. We have to be trained. That's why we have to have the word daily. That's how why we have to repent daily. But I'm done. I'm finished. God is speaking to someone today about guilty stains. If you have a guilty stain, God is saying he's come to remove it. And in order for you to remove that guilty stain, you got to confess it. Hallelujah. You got to face it. Face the person, face the situation. You can't continue to run from guilt, because if you don't face it, it will stay upon you. It will follow you to the day you die. You know, there's people that have been researched. It's been proven that people die from guilt. Psychiatrists, doctors, they said, oh, they died. They were guilt stricken. They were guilt ridden. They couldn't take it. They died. So God has called you today that he will remove the guilty stain if you come to him. In Jesus' name, God bless you. Have a wonderful day. Thank you for listening to this morning's broadcast. I pray that this message has blessed you, will keep you, and will set you free. If you have any questions, comments, or if you'd like to give us any feedback on this morning's message, text us at 708-554-6111. That's 708-554-6111. Have a wonderful day.
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0: Toma Jr. serves as interim pastor.
1: Let us prepare for the reading of God's holy word. I want to share with you a very familiar passage of scripture. When you have time, you can read verses 1 through 7. And I would also say this, people, don't put your Bibles away. You know, I was listening to a sermon the other day, and I told my wife what the preacher was saying was not true. And the only reason I can say that, because I'm reading the Bible. So this way, that's where you just don't take Pastor Palmer's word for it. You got to read the Bible for yourself. And I'm reading from the NIV version, verses 6 and 7. It says, "Do not be anxious about anything, but in every situation, by prayer and petition with thanksgiving, present your requests to God, and the peace of God, which transcends all understanding, will guard your heart and your mind in Christ Jesus." The word of God for the people of God. Amen. So for the last four Sundays, we've been preaching about prayer, preached about Paul, David, Jesus, and on last Sunday, we looked at the prayer from a leopard who cried out unto Jesus. Now, I've shared two sermons already about the Apostle Paul in prayer. And in both of those messages, I shared to you that Paul was praying for us. In the first message, Paul's prayer for us, I suggested to you that Paul was praying that we would be united in love. Paul says that we should practice the same unconditional love towards one another as Christ demonstrates to us. Paul also prayed that we would grow deeper in our knowledge of Christ Jesus. In the second message, Paul continued to pray for us, and I suggest to you that Paul prayed that we would gain wisdom, that we would receive the gift of hope, and that we would know the power of God. And you've heard me say this on more than one occasion, that Paul was a man of prayer. He was a prayer warrior. And just like Jesus, Paul knew that there was power in prayer. Paul knew that prayer was essential to the life of the believer. Now, in this fourth chapter of Philippians, I would submit to you that the Apostle Paul is not praying for us on this occasion. Instead, Paul is providing us some instructions on how we should pray or how we should approach prayer. In fact, some would argue that Paul, in this fourth chapter, is providing us with a formula. He's speaking of an attitude towards life's challenges and circumstances. Now, as Paul comes to this last section of his letter, he deals with some personal matters. He begins by urging two members of the congregation who seemingly have become offended, and he urges them to work together. Now, this is not one of my, but as I read this text, it should serve as a reminder to each of us this morning that even folks who come to church, folks who love the Lord, folks who say that they are saved, that there are moments in the church where church folk just can't get along. Church folk have some disagreements. He introduces his remarks, however, with words of endearment to the congregation. He calls for the Christians at Philippi to rejoice. To rejoice always, he says. Now, the word translated moderation in the King James Version is perhaps best rendered as self-control. there does not seem to be any evidence that the Philippians were in excessive in their indulgence. And this caution of Paul in verse 5 may have been merely preventive maintenance that he felt he needed to share. The heart of this text is the plea by the Apostle Paul that people would refrain from being so stressed out and anxious. That people should refrain from becoming so uptight in everyday living that they fail to realize the calmness that can come to those who have placed their trust in the Lord. Only when one surrenders completely to the Lord that the perfect peace comes to the Christian. Now, the text says, do not be anxious about anything. Now, let it clearly be understood that Paul nowhere advocates a careless attitude towards providing for the necessities of life. Paul was a realist. He expected a man to work and to provide for himself and his loved one. Paul wrote to young Timothy, but if any provide not for his own, and especially for those in his own household, he hath denied the faith and is worse than an infidel. On the other hand, Paul always cautioned people with whom he administered that the spiritual value should be placed ahead of material desires. Paul must have been thinking of Jesus when he spoke on the Sermon on the Mount as he exhorted the Philippians to refrain from too much concern about the necessities of life. Because if you remember, Jesus declared in Matthew, the 6th chapter, therefore take no thought, saying what we shall eat, what we shall drink, or whether shall we be clothed. Jesus taught we should not be anxious about life's basic needs of food and clothing. He reminds us that we have a loving Heavenly Father who will provide for us. He reminds us that we have a Heavenly Father who is always aware of our needs. And here in our text, Paul says to the Philippian church and to us, do not be anxious about anything. And really, that's my first point. Do not be anxious about anything. What Paul was talking about, why did he urge the church in Philippi to rejoice? How dare Paul insist that they do not worry, that they carry no anxiety about anything? See, some folks may have trouble believing what Paul is declaring in the text. Was Paul for real? Did he understand what kind of world we live in? Yes, he did. Paul knew as well as more than most of us can that we live in an unstable world. See, in Paul's day, his nation was occupied by a foreign army ruled by corrupt leaders. He wrote letters from a Roman prison. His life was always on the line. Paul battled adversaries who labeled him as a liar, a cheat, and a fraud. They tried to tarnish his reputation. His closest companions deserted him. He was broke and nothing went right. And all that he went through in his life, Paul came to this incredible declaration, rejoice in the Lord always, and do not worry about anything. Do not worry about anything. Was Paul crazy? Was Paul on some drugs? Was he in denial? No. Paul told his friends in Philippi, he tells us the most important things in our lives are the things that seem to cause us to worry. I heard somebody say just today, I have so much stress. I heard somebody say that we have a lot of worriers in the church today. We lose a whole lot of sleep by worrying. We waste a whole lot of time by worrying. We worry about money, having enough money to pay our bills, having enough money for retirement. Single men and women worry about if they will ever get married. Some of the folks who are married wonder why they got married in the first place. Parents worry about the safety of their children. Some folks are worrying about their health, getting sick, family members who are sick. Some people are worrying about their future, not knowing what will happen next. We are worried about school. We are worried about work. We are worried about the state of the world. We are worried about the state of our country and where it's going. We are worried about the future of Zion Baptist Church. Some people spend a whole lot of time worrying about things that they cannot control. Our lives are filled with worry and stressed by the plague that stresses us every day. What Paul is saying to us, Paul is saying that prayer is the answer to our anxiety. Paul is saying that there is nothing that a child of God should have to worry about. And in that sixth verse, Paul says, do not worry about anything. Instead, pray about everything. Pray. The author of Psalms 51 put it this way: cast your burdens upon the Lord, and he shall sustain thee. He shall never suffer the righteous to be removed. So Paul is saying to us this morning, Zion, that we should take everything to God in prayer. Paul is saying that we are not going to worry today, because God made a way last

0: time, and he will make a way this time. Somebody ought to say, he did it before, and he shall do it again. I wish I had somebody here who could testify for sure that prayer really works. I wish I had somebody, some real prayer warriors up in here this morning who could testify if you pray and pray right, God will come by and see about you. The old saint said it best, what a friend we have in Jesus. All our sins and griefs to bear, what a privilege it is to carry everything to God in prayer. And that's what Paul is saying to us this morning, is that we should carry everything to God in prayer, not some things. You know, sometimes we just want to take the large things to God in prayer, and we can think we can handle the small thing, but Paul says we got to take everything to God in prayer. Paul is reminding us that no matter what comes our way, that the first thing we should do is to fall on our knees and have a little talk with Jesus. Paul says prayer is the answer to our worries. Now, we follow Paul's guidance. He says that we will experience peace. Paul says in verse 7 that the peace of God, which transcends all understanding, will guard your heart and your mind in Christ Jesus. Now, the word peace is mentioned throughout the Bible repeatedly for a number of reasons. And on many occasions, the Apostle Paul wrote about peace. In 2 Corinthians, the 13th chapter, Paul declared, "Finally, brethren, farewell, be perfect, be of good comfort, be of one mind, live in peace, and the God of love and peace shall be with you." Paul declared in Colossians, the 3rd chapter, "Let the peace of Christ rule in your heart." And that's my second observation in text. Paul says that when we pray, we can experience the peace of God. See, when you don't worry and you pray about everything, Paul says you can experience God's peace, which exceeds anything we can understand. So when we spend less time worrying, more time praying, Paul says Christians can experience the peace that surpasses all understanding. See, now mankind has been searching for peace since the beginning of time. The world's peace is always linked with self-interest of people. Each person views life situations from their own perspective. When we are centered on our own selfish interests and desires, it is easy for our relationships to deteriorate and to eventually result in conflict. The answer to humanity's age-long search for peace is to be found in sincerity with the individual human hearts. Often we hear people talking about, "I need to protect my peace." And God and Paul want us to experience that peace that is beyond human comprehension. See, God's divine peace is amazing. It is a peace that surpasses all understanding. And that's where you and I need to be. You and I must arrive at the place in our Christian journey with God that he will give us an undisturbed peace. Now, not the peace that is good today and gone tomorrow. Not the peace that comes with financial security. Not the peace that comes with the insurance of good health. Not the peace that is predicated on my position or influence. No, I'm talking about the peace of Job that cries out, "Though he slay me, yet will I trust him." But one thing we must not forget is that God's peace does not mean that everything will be easy, because nobody told me that the road would be easy, that life would be easy. See, God's peace does not mean we will be free of COVID.
1: conflicts within the church, strife, discrimination, trouble, and struggle, God's peace, when God's peace means we will have God in the midst of our struggles, we will have God's presence in the midst of our storms. With God's peace, we can face any problem that comes our way. We are living, I don't have to tell you this, we are living in a mean, cruel world. And we must remember that the world was mean and cruel to God's Son. And don't miss this. If the world was mean and cruel to God's Son, you can rest assured the world's going to be mean to us. I don't know about you all this morning, but I want to experience God's peace. See, I've learned that when you have the peace of God in your heart, you can walk through the fire and still sing, He's my rock, my sword and shield. He's my wheel in the middle of the wheel. I don't know about you this morning, Zion, but I'm not letting go until I get my peace. I'm going to hold on like Jacob because I need a blessing. I'm going to cry out like David because I need to praise. I'm going to pray like Daniel because I need power and I want God's peace. I want the same kind of peace that Meshach, Shadrach, and Abednego had when they declared to the king in the midst of death, in the face of persecution, they cried out to the king and said, our God is able to deliver us from your hand. But check this out, king. But if not, let the record reflect that we're going into the furnace, believing and trusting and hoping and praying. I want the same kind of peace that Esther had when she declared, if I perish, let me perish. So when the storms of life come our way, we can cry out, peace be still. And really, that's what this text is all about, is do you trust God? Because if you trust God, then you won't worry. Prayer is critical in the experience to experience the peace of God. So Paul says to us this morning in this text, if we pray and don't worry, we can experience God's peace.
2: Yes, sir.
1: Now, this third observation should have probably gone secondly, but I thought I'd use it for the last. So Paul says that we need to pray instead of worrying. When we pray and give it over to the Lord, then we can experience the peace of God. But Paul also says in the text that we should give thanks. And that's my third observation this morning. Paul says that we need to give thanks. But in every situation, by prayer and petition, with thanksgiving, present your requests to God. I believe that what Paul is saying to us this morning, that the prayer life of a Christian should be filled with thanksgiving. Now, let's be honest. Some of us would say it's hard to give thanks. Now, at first glance, the first thing that comes to my mind is that it is easy to be thankful when everything is going well in your life. See, it's easy to give thanks when all your children are healthy and there's money in the bank and you just got word that you got a raise on the job. It's easy for us to give thanks when we have a new car and the home is paid for. It's easy for us to give thanks when we got some good clothes, we got plenty of food, and when everyone speaks well of us. So any one of us here this morning could praise God and give thanks under those conditions. Now, as I read the text, you know, I told you this morning, I like to ask questions. And I said to Paul, I said, Paul, I'm stressed out. I'm worried about my money. I'm stressed out
0: about having to money to pay my bills at the end of the month. I'm stressed out about all the trouble that I got on my job. I'm stressed out about my marital problems. I'm stressed out about this disease that's in my body, attacking my body. I'm worried about the test results that have not come back yet. I'm stressed out about life. Oh, Paul, I'm just plain. I'm stressed out. I'm about to lose my mind. And Paul wants me to stop and give some thanks. I said to Paul, with all this stress, heard somebody say, I'm stressed out. Paul said, Paul, with all this stress that I got going on in my life, why should I give thanks? Why are we to give thanks? Paul said, Dr. Palmer, I've learned throughout my trials and tribulations, don't miss this now, y'all, that the more you give thanks to God, the less you're going to worry about them problems. That sounds good. I want to say that one more time. The more you give thanks to God, the less you're going to worry about your problems. Paul is saying to us this morning, it's not just the fact that you pray, and y'all heard me to say this before, but how you pray matters. He is urging us to maintain an attitude of gratitude. In fact, I would suggest that even before you start asking, complaining, and begging, you better say, thank you, Lord. If you are going to pray, you should pray with a spirit of thanksgiving. Paul says, when every situation, by prayer and petition, with thanksgiving, present your request to God. I'm going to give thanks to God before my answer even comes. And I believe what Paul is saying. He's saying the same thing that I heard Reverend Dr. Marcus Cosby say out of Houston, Texas. This is what he said. He said, after you have begged, complained, and pleading with God, you better not close your prayer without telling the Lord, thank you. I need somebody here this morning to start thanking God. I declare if you start thanking God, things will turn around. If you start thanking God, the Holy Spirit will move throughout the sanctuary. I'm thanking God for paying my bills while I'm looking at my bills, and I don't even have the money to pay my bills. I'm thanking God for healing my body when the doctor just informed me that I got cancer.
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We want the glory of the Lord to be upon us inside your number one Sunday morning show. 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Oh, wait a minute. What day is it?

Gospel 101.3, the Big DM, and good Sunday morning to your family. Feeling so lit. God is great, and he's greatly to be praised, and we honor him on this morning because, listen, he's worthy of all the praise from the rising of the sun until the setting of the same. He's what? He is definitely worthy. So we give him glory. 74 degrees in the city, going to get up to 76 degrees on the day, so the way it feels right now is the way it's going to feel. Carry your umbrellas because, of course, it is raining because Hurricane Isaias. Oh, God. Yeah. Glory to God. Listen, several people sent me a video online because there was this reporter, and he was like, every time he would be hurricane, listen, because that is me all day, okay? Listen, when I think of the goodness of Jesus and all he's done for me, you know, I don't have no qualms or shame about, like, who I am. I love Jesus. Like, I love him. And, so we're just going to, like, give him all glory, honor, and praise because it's due unto him. Okay, listen. First of all, I am on a high because the South Carolina Gamecocks won yesterday. Listen, Shane Beamer, well done, friend. I mean, like, literally well done. Shout out to my girls at Dunkin' Donuts because I told them, I said this morning, I said, nah, I've had a heavy weekend. They love the Mr. Lambkin. Ladies. I had a heavy weekend, okay? I had a heavy weekend, so I'm like, I need y'all to run me through this morning. So they'd be like, well, you only come on the weekends. Because, of course, when I'm on this side of Columbia, the southeast side of Columbia is to the station, of course, you know. But I don't know. Like, since I've gotten older, it's like I am beginning to, child, I be making coffee in the morning at my house. And I'd be like, I don't want all that sugar. Nah, but when I get it from Dunkin' Donuts, I'm going to have what I have and need what I need because that's what I do. Okay, I'm going to be talking to you momentarily. But you know what? I got the new one. I told her. It has been a great week. I'm talking to all my industry friends, so I'm loving it. I'm excited. Shout out to everybody this morning. So much to think we got to get into. But shout out to my industry friends, Lisa Paige Brooks. Y'all remember, yeah, all that jazz, right? So Lisa has a new one out, and baby, it is bananas, okay? I just absolutely love it. It gives the vibes of, like, Mary J. Blige, all I really want. So I have to snatch myself back and be like, get out your flesh, Lambkin. Get out your flesh. But y'all understand why once we hit it. Yo, here's the new one from Lisa Paige Brooks, debuting right here on your number one Sunday morning show. It's Sunday Morning Gospel. Hands on me, 101.3, the Big DM.

this morning. Man, everybody is listening this morning. It's a great day. It's the day that the Lord has made, right? And the Gamecocks won. Okay. The Gamecocks won, so we're excited about that. Also, it's the kickoff of Benedict College homecoming. Shout out to the BC Tigers. Okay, they put the BC in HBCU. Dr. Rosalind Clark Artist and the entire staff over there. So, of course, I got the chance to be with them this past week as we did the coronation of the 13th Mr. Benedict College and the 84th Ms. Benedict College. And the kicker this year was that the 13th Mr. Benedict College, their first time having an international king. And he's from Haiti. Fumazni Gautier. Yeah. And Antoinette Rose. So I am so proud of those young people. And of course, I got to be with my friend, Billie Jean Shaw from WIS and of course, Manning Zone. So it's just, great things come out of Manning. Don't y'all play with us. Don't play with Clarendon County, baby. Great things come out of Manning. Yes, they do. Great things. And we can cook over in Manning, South Carolina. Speaking of cook, my sister made a cake, right? She made a cake. And what? They just asked me to talk about it. You ain't bring us none. I'm sorry. Okay? I'm sorry. She made, you know, she, like, I, you know how sometimes you get accustomed to what, but I am a pound cake lover. Now, there's a lady in Columbia who makes pound cakes. I can't even think right now because my mind, I'm going to have her name because I got to shout her out, but she makes phenomenal pound cakes. Like, you got to, listen, I know a pound cake. Like, I mean, I grew up on great pound cakes. Shout out to Aunt Steen because my Aunt Steen, Ernestine King, okay. So nonetheless, I love a good pound cake. So Shell is trying to perfect her recipe. She has some flavor in this one. It was moist and everything. Like, it was perfect, but there was a flavor I can't catch. And you know, normally my tongue be on it. It normally be in order, but I could not catch that flavor. Shell, what's your flavor? Tell me what's your flavor. All right, here, listen. They're like, Jeffrey, we got to move. Okay, so let me get to the question of the day. Question of the day. That we're talking about this morning and we're just having. So we want to talk about being faithful to God and being faithful to the church, because people are often like, oh, well, people don't go to church no more. Blah, blah, blah, blah, blah, blah, blah, blah, blah, blah. And I'm like, no, people are coming to church, but you got to respect and value people's time. And you can't say, oh, well, people don't want to serve God and they don't want to be in church and they're in a rush for everything else, but they don't want to think. No, I think people want to, your time is valuable and you understand it. So when I'm in church, give me what I need. Don't give me all the fluff and extra stuff and then tell me that I don't want time for God. That's totally inaccurate. Not only that, but I mean, you got to think about it. It's like you got to live, you got to work. But then it's like at church, there are choir rehearsals, there are meetings, there are fundraisers. You got 3 and 4 services. And then if you don't show up, then it's like, well, you're not considered faithful. So the question this morning that's being asked is, are we serving God or are we wearing the people out? Is it becoming like, okay, this is a little too much. Like, hey, we need to put, when does becoming faithful be too much? Like, hey, I'm going to show up. I'm going to be there. I'm there. But you're wearing the people out. Then when they get there, you're there for 3 or 4 hours. But the sermon was only 30 minutes and the singing was only 30 minutes. What were we doing the entire other time? Let's talk about it. 803-783-9936. #101 for all my T-Mobile customers. When does faithful become too much? Because, you know, like, I ain't see you at the Tea Kettle program. The Tea Kettle program. I'm a little teapot. Okay. All I need is one word. That's all I need. Here's the new one from Dr. Marcus Crosby, the Wheeler Avenue, 803-783-9936. Is it too much that we're doing in church? We're just talking this morning. Here we go. Let's go.

0: Listen, I keep getting called to sing that song. That is my jam right there, hands down. Thank y'all. Can I say thank y'all for inviting me to y'all churches to sing? I appreciate it. Between singing and the Lord is kind, so I thank you. I thank you. Sunday Morning Gospel, 101.3, the big DM, all I need is one word. And we're talking about it on our question this morning. Listen, all I need is one word from the Lord. I need the word of Jesus. And I love the praise dancing, and I love the singing and whatnot. But then you're telling me I'm not faithful because I didn't show up on Tuesday for da da da da da da da da. Are we doing too much in church? Are we causing people not to be faithful? But then we say, oh, you'll go to the football game and you'll blah, blah, blah, blah, blah, blah, blah, blah. But people like their time. I'm at the football game and they ain't stopping the football game for 12,000 announcements. The game is the game. Now, I don't go to the game, but happy to all the football fans. Hello. Okay. Downset Blue. Hike. Hike. Hike. Okay. Yo, go to the phone lines, please. Please go to the phone lines. Big DM, we're talking this morning. Is it hard to be faithful? Are we doing too much in church? Talk to me this morning. Big DM.
1: Hello.
0: Oh, there we go. I'm sorry. Start over again. Here we go. Sorry, are we being faithful? We got you, mama. Talk to me. Who's on the line this morning?
1: My name is Latricia. Everybody calls me Trish. I'm from St. Matthew AME Church
0: hey,
1: in
0: Trish.
1: Fall, South Carolina.
0: Okay.
1: Hi, how are you?
0: Doing amazing.
1: I think that when you come, God doesn't give you an ulterior motive when he serves you or when he blessed you. So why should you have an ulterior motive when you go to church? God takes his time blessing you. So why can't you serve God and your church the way how God serves you? I don't think it's right for you to say they do this too long or do that too long. Because when you sit, when you're down and out, and when you're at your low, God has grace and mercy with you, and he gives you, and he wakes you up every morning.
0: All right, let me ask you a question.
1: No ulterior motive.
0: Let me ask you a question.
1: Go ahead.
0: What if the person doesn't have an ulterior motive? And I'm just being devil's advocate for a moment in the sense of what if the person doesn't have a, like they, like this takes someone who is faithful. Like they show up, they're on the choir, they serve on the usher board, they're there. But then when it becomes time that they're out because the truth of the matter is we had a program or we had this or that. And when you sow something, you should see fruit from the product from the seed, right?
1: Yes, sir. But that's the fruit of you. That's the fruit of you. How you spend time with God. It doesn't have a lot to do with other people. It has a lot to do with you and how you're sowing your seed and how you're planting your seed.
0: So you're,
1: you know, you're, for instance.
0: You, hold
1: go
0: on.
1: Ahead.
0: You're saying that if someone is serving in a church and they see that we're coming to church and we're doing things that I always tell people that when you're at church, whatever is done should edify God. Would you agree with that?
1: I agree.
0: Okay, God should get the edification out of it. If it's not
1: God, not people, God.
0: Right. God should get the right. So if we're doing something and the primary focus is it on God, should we still be doing
1: it? That's the problem.
0: Because you know how sometimes people do stuff out of routine.
1: Right. Once you remove God out of the picture, who are you doing it for?
0: Right. Right. That's good. Oh, that's good. Say that one more time. Say that last part again.
1: Once you remove God out of the picture,
0: who are you doing it for?
1: That's
0: good talking. I like that. That's good. Thank you, mama. Thank you for calling, taking the ride.
1: You're welcome.
0: All right. Big DM, we move it. I'm so sorry, y'all. I'm trying to think. Move. Good morning. Are we doing a bunch of stuff that's not glorifying God and then blaming people and telling them they're not faithful? What are your thoughts on it?
2: Well, I think, I think the church today is a little bit more self-serving, that we should be doing more for the community as far as saving souls. I just don't think we're focused on the ministry of Jesus. And we are just so focused on other things. And I mean, really, and serving the poor is something that we definitely need to do.
0: Yeah.
2: But the church houses are closed Monday through Friday. Why? I mean, as far as they having services and we have people homeless. So the ministry of Jesus needs to be the focus. And that's why we're seeing all these other things.
0: Put the glory back on
2: the heart and the ministry. There we go.
0: You
2: Let's get out here and work. And we won't be worried about all that other stuff.
0: I gotta hop in because that's so good. And you know what? What I love about this is that, yo, okay, so we want to spend time having programs. We want everybody to come to the church. But the scripture said, go ye therefore. So we need to go out and we need to be, and I always, y'all know what I say, I want to be the what? Hands and feet of Jesus. Literally. You got to go out and you got to do this outreach, but we're not out anywhere. And then we say, well, nobody don't come to church. But are you going out and letting people know about the goodness of God? Because when you tell them about the goodness, people want to be part of good things. You follow what I'm saying? So that's
2: I hear you.
0: You talk good this morning. I appreciate it. Thanks for calling, taking the ride. Big DM, talk to us this morning. The church, do you feel like we're doing a lot of stuff that's unnecessary and then saying people aren't faithful? Or is it just people and people are self-centered? Talk to us.
3: Good morning, nephew. This is the Dollface Jacobs. I'm praising
0: with you. Good morning. Talk to me.
3: Good morning. I think that what's going on now is everybody is getting their salvation and they're finding their freedom in charity work and doing things in the community. And so it's not always just in the church. I think that the church used to be where you got all of that. You know, that used to be all the things came from church.
0: Right.
3: But now that you got all these different things that are outside of the church and people are able to pour spiritually into the community, they're able to sow seeds in the community. So then on Sunday, we want to come in there. We want to get the word. We want to be fed. We want to praise his name. We want to lift him up. And when we walk out of there, we want to feel fulfilled for all of the things we've done outside of the church.
0: Yo, you got to stop. They're like, Jeffrey, we got to give her some claps. Yes. That is so good because at the end of the day, it's about outreach. All I want to do is be the hands and feet of Jesus. I want to serve the community, to serve the age,
3: absolutely,
0: my calling to fulfill. So with that being said, you know what? I want to come to church on Sunday. I need one word. I need to be spiritual today. And not just I'll come other days, but there are other ways that I can go out into the community and be the light and be the example of Jesus. So where before the institution of the church used to be the only way that I can do what I need to do because times have evolved and changed, there are other ways that I can still glorify God, give him praise, but it doesn't have to be directly through just the church. You talked good this morning.
3: Girl,
0: they're giving you more. Jacobs, I love you.
3: Let me say this.
0: I got two.
3: Maybe the church needs to come out.
0: Say that one more time.
3: Maybe the church needs to come out and help with the community.
0: You talking good.
3: So then the community will bring the people into the church. Amen.
0: You talking good this morning. Jacobs, get on my phone.
3: I love you.
0: Listen, yo, we're talking good this morning. We're talking about the church. I got to, I told y'all this show is so heavy this morning. I got Morris College coming up. I got to talk to them. I've got to finish this conversation. We're going to get a little bit more. Can we do a little bit more, please? It's 9:00. Let me go pay these bills so I can come back and still be here. I'll be right back on your number one Sunday morning show. It's Sunday Morning Gospel. We're walking by faith this Faith Walk weekend. 101.3. The Big DM. Good morning.
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1: Yo, yo, yo, yo, yo, you're inside your number one Sunday morning show. It's Sunday morning gospel, 101.3, the Big DM, and good Sunday morning to your family. It's your favorite cousin, it's Jeffrey Lampkin with you on this Sunday morning, feeling so lit in the city. It's a lituation, and we jamming for the lamb, baby. Currently 74 degrees in the city, going to get up to 76 degrees on the day. It's been some rain because Hurricane Asai hit the most. Listen, it was Hurricane Asai's, but the Lord, break it apart. Listen, just like things in your, that storm, the storm is past. Can y'all pile that up real quick? I'm going to wait on y'all to pile that up. In the meantime, it's Faith Walk Weekend. Faith Walk Weekend. Shout out my homie, Darrell Walls is in town, and he's actually on his way back out of town. He was like, Jeff, I got to get out. When I say he slayed last night at the Sound of Faith concert, along with Kim Lee, Regina Skeeters, Kentrell Reagan, Sumter Community Choir, such an amazing time, literally amazing. Shout out to my boy. And this morning, Pastor Travis Simons, my brother, is in the city. Y'all, it's about to be a lituation. Grace Cathedral, 10 o'clock, is going down. Shout out to Pastor Chastay, Bishop Anthony Gibson. It's going to be an amazing time. Speaking of amazing, we're talking this morning. God, the conversation is so good. 803-783-9936. I got people emailing us. I got people texting me. I'm going to share some of those feedback. But 803-783-9936, pound 101 for all my T-Mobile customers. Has the church become, have we become so much extra stuff and then say people aren't faithful to the church, but people do want to serve? Maybe they're serving in a different way. We're just talking about it this morning. It's just conversation on your number one show. That's why we're number one, because of you. And it's amazing. Here's Darrell Walls, 101.3, the Big DM. Good morning.

0: morning. You're inside your number one Sunday morning show at Sunday Morning Gospel 101.3, The Big DM. Listen, I know we got to wrap the conversation, but y'all are calling, y'all are texting. We're talking this morning. You know, we're talking about faithfulness to the church. And we say, hey, people aren't faithful. People aren't showing up. People aren't staying and these different things. But are there other ways? Has the church become so much extra that we, you know, people are finding other ways to be a light, to be an example, to serve God, you know? Because the first thing we'll say is, oh, people don't want to be dedicated to the church, but they'll do all sorts of other things. But people are out being examples of Christ. So we're talking about that this morning. Several comments have come in to the studio this morning. All right, pull them up real quick. So, all right. So one said, the people aren't as giving of their time, but the church be requiring a whole lot. We've scaled up what ministry looks like, but not in the capacity of serving because people are more selfish and have boundaries these days. So people really do have boundaries these days. People are just like, you know what? Hey, they said, because you have children and the children got a schedule. You know, before, when I was growing up, I ain't had no schedule. Whatever Melvin and Sadie said I was doing, that was my schedule. You know, and so the schedule, and for us, it was church. So we always served in the church. That's how I got the joy and the love for serving the church. But as you evolve, you find out that there are just other ways to serve. Now, this doesn't negate, because I realize the foundation, I got to be fed. I got to be taught. I got to be guided. So I've got to be in the church. That's good. All right. Let's see what else. Y'all got any more? Where is it? Okay. Good. Transparency about the church. Our faith is in real and knit today. We've got to be transparent about it. Let's go to the phone lines real quick. Big DM. Good morning. Talk to us. What's your thoughts?
1: Good morning. Yes, my thoughts is that we have to live a holy life. And when I say holy life, meaning life as whole, W-H-O-L-E. Yeah. And with me in the capacity that I serve in my job, is that I take my job for as ministry. I see it as ministry because I work with those that are disabled and older. Adults. Mm-hmm. And so God commissioned me for some reason that I am able to reach out to those, and I am able to serve and give back. Right. Of course, I still yet give back to my church. I give the time to my church because the Bible said, forsake not the assembly.
0: Of the saints, come on.
1: Right.
0: Yeah.
1: Right. And then and then also that is where you get your strength and your power.
0: Yeah.
1: You cannot negate
0: you need a covering.
1: The church.
0: You can't negate the church.
1: You need a covering.
0: We need the church. We need that's so good this morning. Lord, you were talking good this morning. Oh, they thought so too, because honey, they're giving you claps. That was so good this morning. That was so good. Thanks so much for calling and taking the ride. That's so good. She's talking real good, because here's the thing, at the end of the day, I need a covering. I need the church. I need community. I need family. I need my pastor. I need accountability. But at the same token in time, let your light so shine before men that they may see the Father, they may see your good works, but glorify the Father who is in heaven. So I got to go out. Matter of fact, you know, when we come back, we're going to do Sunday school. Let me say happy birthday real quick to one of my bosses, Boss Lady CC Wine, and CC celebrated her birthday on this past week. I love her so much. Love CC. I love you so much. We're doing this one. Here's Goodness of God. Coming up, we've got Sunday school. Then I got to get up out of here because 10 o'clock. Yeah, Pastor Travis Simons. It's going to be so great. 101.3, The Big DM.

We digest the word of God. And I want to just bring it in because, of course, we're talking about the church and the faithfulness to the church. Grab your Bibles. Grab your Bibles. We're going to be in the book of Matthew, the 28th chapter, the 19th through the 20th verse. Matthew, the 28th chapter, because, of course, you've heard me quoting the verse all morning long. But I think this will be a good way to kind of segue in because I think people got to realize and understand that it's beyond Sunday morning. I believe in loyalty and dedication. It was just the way I raised my parents, raised me in the church. And what they, when they say train up a child, so when you train up a child in the way, he will not forsake, will not depart. So even to now, it's like it's in my DNA. I love serving, period, the church. But somebody say, go beyond Sunday morning. Go beyond Sunday morning. All right, so verse 19 and 20, it says, go ye therefore and teach all nations. These are the words of Jesus, baptizing them in the name of the Father and of the Son and of the Holy Ghost, teaching them to observe all things whatsoever I have commanded you. And lo, I am with you always, even until the end of the world. Even until the end of the world. Jesus says in here, he literally says, go ye. He says, go ye. That simply means that our faith has to go somewhere and it has to go after the benediction. Now, here's the thing. You've got to go to church. You need to be poured into. You need accountability. You need the covering, but somebody has to be reached when you stop singing Stepped in the Water at church or I Feel the Spirit or whatever you're going to render on this morning that you got to encourage yourself. There is work to do after you take off your Sunday clothes. So it's good, y'all. We need to worship. We need to gather to worship. We got to learn. We've got to be instructed. But we've got to be a light and an example outside of the four walls of the church. Because here's the thing. The reality is that somebody at your job needs Jesus. Oh, God. Somebody in the grocery store needs Jesus. Somebody, and not know you carrying the Bible. They need to see the example of you. They need to see somebody talking fool to you and you turn around and still love them with the love of Jesus. Because that's the reality. God gives us grace and he gives us love in spite of ourselves. Sunday ought to put something in you that Monday can't get out of you. Monday can't take it out of me. God is poured into me. And so therefore I'm strengthened. I'm strengthened for the journey. I can get out here and I can do what needs to be done. Jesus teaches us. He says, let your light so shine before men. That's what he says. That means that people ought to encounter. They should see some type of evidence. They should know that there's something about you that says, you know what? Oh, that's a king's kid right there. Oh, he loves Jesus. Oh, that's just a good person. They know you can't, I can't handle them any kind of way, because that's a king's kid right there. Okay, if your light only works inside a sanctuary, baby, you need to check your connection. Your wattage is low. Your wattage is low, baby. You're sick. You know you're at 40 watts. You're 40 watts. You need to be LED. Okay, you need to shine on me. Y'all love to sing that song. Shine on me. Let your light, baby. You need to let your light. They done did all this preaching and pointing and preaching, and your light still dim. It ain't working. Being in the world doesn't require you to surrender your light. It requires you to carry your light. And sometimes carrying that light is heavy. Heavy, heavy. You got me heavy now, baby. Sometimes it gets heavy. But when you are with God, it gives you strength for the journey. So listen, when you leave today from church, because I need you to go, I need you to get in there and get strengthened. I need you to serve, usher, teach Sunday school, whatever it is that you do, do what you do, pray, do those things. But when you do that, your light has to exude outside. We need both. We need the church and we need you in the world. We need you serving with the organizations. We need you showing what the love of God and the light of God looks like. Okay, listen. And when they say the benediction, that's your deployment. That's your time. Let me go out. Let me do what the Lord says. Let me do what must be done. Ah, God. Okay, who? God, I feel it this morning. Be a light. I love being a light. I love being an example. I love being the hands and feet of Jesus. But in order for you to be the hands and the feet of Jesus, you have to first be poured into. You have to first be taught. You have to first understand what this looks like. But I want you to carry the light of love with you wherever you go. I want you to carry the light of love so that people can see your good works, but glorify the Father in heaven. So what am I saying, Jeffrey? Yeah, you need the church, but you also need to be serving in the world so that the world can see more Jesus and they can see more of his glory, and he gets all the glory, honor, and praise. Sunday Morning Gospel 101.3, The Big DM. Good morning.

0: Angie and Debbie Wine is right there inside your number one Sunday morning show at Sunday Morning Gospel 101.3 The Big DM. Let your light shine. Let it shine. Let it this little light of mine. Okay, I'm done. Listen, because I got to move. Okay, real quick, just want to let you know, Judge Greg Mathis, he was actually supposed to be with us this morning in partnership with Morris College. So many great things are happening over at Morris College. Shout out to Dr. Saeed Sewell and the entire program over there. There's so many great things are happening. But they were supposed to be having the awareness-based policing training workshop coming up on Tuesday, October 20th. That has been postponed. We're praying for Judge Mathis. They've got some things. He had a death in his family. So we want to keep the Mathis family lifted in prayer. Judge Mathis and his family, we want to keep them lifted in prayer. But it's been postponed. It will be rescheduled. They will be back. Shout out to Morris College. All the great things that they have happening over there. All right, let's pause for A Glimpse of Glory with Bishop Eric Davis. But when we come back, we've got more great gospel music, and I'll tell y'all where I'll be this afternoon, along with the award-winning Francis Marion YGB Gospel Choir. Keep it right here on your number one Sunday morning show. It's Sunday Morning Gospel 101.3 The Big DM. Good morning.
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3: Somebody say this is prayer. Even the fight that we're in is about our generation going farther. This land, these acquisitions, what we have, this is about us transferring to the next generation of Word of God Church resources and means that causes them to go farther. Gatekeepers don't like that. Gatekeepers are just like the ones in Jericho. They shut up the walls. When they see you coming, they close the gate. Let me go. Bible talks about them, and some of them gatekeepers are your own people who look just like you. The Bible talks about them Pharisees who neither enter into heaven, they ain't gonna let nobody else in. And they, some of the biggest gatekeepers, they ain't the people who don't look like you. The biggest gatekeepers are who look like you, because they want you to have to come to them and beg them to let you in the gate. But you don't understand, if God gave me a promise, whether you stand at the gate or not, the whole gate will fall. I open up my mouth and the whole gate will fall. The devil is a liar. The power of life and death are in my mouth. I speak my blessing.

0: I pronounce my blessings. I declare my blessings. And let me tell you something, I prophesy my blessing. To prophesy is for me to repeat what God said. And if God said it, all he needs me to do is have enough faith to speak it. And if I speak what God said, if God said it, he shall do it. If he spoke it, he shall perform it. Open up your mouth and speak what God said. And the devil in hell can stop you when you speak. Speak by the command of God. Speak by the authority of God. Speak by the word of God. Call God's word to his remembrance. Stand. The apostle Paul said, pray for me that I may speak boldly as I ought to speak. When you're bold, they call you arrogant, to get you to stop speaking boldly. When you're bold, they call you arrogant. They say you're not humble enough. They say you're arrogant because you speak too boldly. But the Apostle Paul knew that was a ploy to get him to stop speaking. That's why you got to speak boldly, and you got to declare in the atmosphere, I speak to every principality. I speak to every demon. I speak to anything in the atmosphere that is not like God. A child of God has just stepped into the atmosphere. I plead the blood of Jesus. I rebuke every spirit that is not like God. I come against you and cancel every demonic assignment. I cast down your assignment. I cast down your dark. I cast down your wicked scheme. I cast down your agenda in the name of Jesus. Hallelujah. I speak boldly as I ought to speak. As I ought to speak. As you ought to speak. I'm off my script today, but I got to stay right here. As you ought to speak. No devil possessing and holding your stuff. No devil trying to oppress and suppress you. And you come in with your mouth closed and the authority is in your mouth. The Bible says Jesus will come with the sword of his mouth. You got to understand, your mouth is your weapon. Your praise is your weapon. Your prophecy is your weapon. Your prayer is your weapon. Your declaration is your weapon. Open up your mouth and use your weapon. The weapons of our warfare are not carnal, but they are mighty to God for the pulling down. If it's a stronghold, he called me to pull it down.
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Right, your number one Sunday morning show, Sunday Morning Gospel 101.3, The Big DM. Feeling so lit, we jamming for the Lamb. It's a lituation for Jesus. We got to fight on. Keep your sword in your hand from the request line. Here's James Pinkney, 101.3, The Big DM. Good morning.

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Michael Boone right there inside your number one Sunday morning show at Sunday Morning Gospel 101.3, the Big DM. We're climbing up the ladder. Listen, today, Hartsville, South Carolina, I'll be with you guys starting at 3 p.m. at Coker College. Gospel Fest going on. The award-winning Francis Marion YGB Gospel Choir will be in the building. We're going to have a time. Yeah. Barbara Calway, good morning, Auntie. So excited to be with all of you. So Hartsville, I'll be seeing you this afternoon starting at 3 p.m. All right, coming up, we've got our final thoughts right here on your number one Sunday morning show. It's Sunday Morning Gospel 101.3, the Big DM, and good morning. All right.

0: 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Man, Kristen will be doing her live recording November 13th. 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Visit Kristen Jameson's page so that you can do that. It's been an absolutely amazing show. Remember, I need you to go to church today. We need the institution of the church, but the church has to realize that we're supposed to be creating disciples. We're supposed to be creating light carriers that go out into the world and let the people know that Jesus is alive and he loves you, and draw them in. Go ye there, be fishers of men, as preachers love to say. So get out there with your rod and show somebody the love of Jesus on the day. Listen, because God is the greatest power, you shall not be defeated. Coming up is the Bible Way Church of Atlas Road with the Reverend Dr. Darrell Jackson. 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And if the Lord allows and the creek doesn't rise, I'll be back with you on your number one Sunday morning show. It's Sunday Morning Gospel. 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CBK, Country Boy Kitchen, 5642 Broad Street, Sumter, South Carolina. Get you a little bit of smothered pork chops, Ronald's smothered pork chops on this morning, and tell the Lord what? Thank you, God. All right, I'm out of here. I got to go. Y'all have an amazing Sunday. Sunday Morning Gospel 101.3. Today, Pastor Travis Simons, 10 a.m. Grace Cathedral is going to be awesome. We're walking by faith. 101.3, the Big DM. 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
15: 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I'm Dr. Annie Andrews, and I'm running to be your next U.S. Senator. 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It's how can I help? That's the kind of senator I'll be. I'll fight to keep healthcare close to home and lower what families pay for medicine. I'll work to make housing more affordable, strengthen our public schools, and protect Medicare, Medicaid, and Social Security. 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On November 3rd, I'm asking for your vote. I'm Dr. Annie Andrews, and I'm ready to fight for South Carolina.
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0: 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Today, Pastor Daryl Jackson shares the message titled, Grateful for What God Has Done. He restored us.
1: Listen, I took the liberty to look up the meaning of the word Exodus. It means a major, substantial withdrawal from one place of bondage to a place of liberation. Whew. So I just need you to look at somebody and say, neighbor, I'm coming out of this. This is my Exodus. Here's what the Bible says in Genesis. These Egyptians you see today, you will not.

and decree that before this year is over, someone is going to come out of something that has been holding you down. Look at somebody and say, I am coming out of this. Woo. Now, Lord, let the words of our mouth, meditations of our heart, be acceptable in your sight. You are our strength, our redeemer. The psalmist declared that you are a very present help in the time of trouble. This is our prayer. This is our request. We thank you in advance for our exodus. Somebody is about to get up and get out of this, Lord. These enemies that they have been dealing with, they will not see them again anymore. They're coming out of this, Lord. We say thank you. Thank you, Lord. In the name of Jesus, we pray. Those that know it is so, clap those hands and give God a hand of praise. Come on. Encourage somebody and say, you can come out of this. You can come out of this. The Lord said to Moses to say to the children of Israel, these enemies that you see today, you will not see them again anymore. Can I speak over somebody's life? You are about to get up and get out of whatever has been holding you down. And those things that have held you down will not hold you down any longer. Look at somebody and say, you're coming up out of here. Thank you. Can you bless God for the worship and arts ministry? Listen, as we remain standing for the reading of God's word, this is, as we return back to our series, this is the fourth of seven messages from the series, Grateful for What God Has Done. In our first message of the series, we simply said that He delivered us. Second message of this series, we said that He kept us. Third message of this series, we spoke to all of us who struggled with finances and other stuff and trying to make ends meet. Simply says, He provided for us. This is the fourth message, and it is found in two passages of Holy Scripture, both written by David. First is Psalms 23, verse 1 and 3, 1 through 3. Second is Psalms 51 and verse 12, read from the New King James Version. Hear the reading of God's holy word, Psalms 23, verses 1 through 3. The Lord is my shepherd. I shall not want. I feel like saying that again to get on the enemy's nerve. Y'all help me say this. The Lord is my shepherd. I shall not want. Verse 2 says, He makes me to lie down in green pastures. He leads me beside the still waters. Verse 3 is where the subject is found. He restores my soul. He leads me in the paths of righteousness for His name's sake. Psalms 51 and verse 12, David writes, restore to me. Somebody just shout, restore, restore, restore. Restore to me. Sometimes you got to ask God for it. Lord, this is what I need you to do. Restore to me the joy of your salvation and uphold me by your generous spirit. And the church that loves God's word, help me say amen. Amen.
Amen. For the next few moments, we want to speak to you from the subject in the series, Grateful for What God Has Done. Message number 4. Look at someone and say, He restored us. Whew. Now, if you don't mean it, don't say it. But one more time, say, neighbor, you're looking at a restoration project. God has restored me. Clap

I feel something already up in here. He restored us. He restored us. Sometimes you just got to testify for yourself. This says, he restored me. You can't speak for anybody else, but know what God has done for you. Listen, there are things that God has done for us that perhaps are very public, things that God has done for us that are very noticeable, obvious. People can see it. People can witness it. And we're grateful for those things. But then there are other things that God has done for us that are not so noticeable and not public at all. And the truth is, very few people will ever know about these things. Sometimes you have to take my public praise for a private deliverance. Because everybody doesn't always need to know your business. I know that's strange in this social media age where you become more popular by how many people know about you. But there's some things that God has done for me at critical junctions in my life that nobody else knows but God. Somebody help me say, and I'm grateful. Perhaps some of God's greatest blessings are those transformational moments that no one else was aware of, such as when the cares of this world drained us. Can I just keep it real? Drained. Somebody said drained us. When the troubles all around me depleted us. And quite honestly and transparently, when the mistakes that I made in my own life damaged me. No one else made me do it. No one else's fault. Mistakes that I made. The mistakes that you made. The choices that you made. Quite honestly, at some point in your life, it damaged you and set you back. Am I right about it? Leaving us feeling a sense of hopelessness. Feeling as if, Lord, it's tough to get up from this situation. I'm drained, I'm depleted, I've been damaged. How am I ever going to get over this situation? Can we just be honest with ourselves? But the truth is, the Lord never gave up on us. And the Lord stepped right in and refused, somebody say refuse, to allow us to fade away. When we thought that we would just fade away, tired, Lord, I'm just going to slip away. God says, no, I can't do this. We talked about how he held us up. This one is about how he graciously and mercifully restored us. Anybody glad that God gave you something back that the enemy had stolen? The enemy tried to convince you that it will not be returned unto you, but God. Somebody say, but God. Now, for the purpose of this message, the word restore is being used and defined as, listen to this, bringing something back to life. Something that had thought to have been dead,
but God brought it back to life. It is defined as a refreshing, as a revival, simply as returning something to its proper condition or position. A reviver, breathing life into something that was thought to have been dead. Somebody say, but God. I thought about this even in between services, and I thought about this, and God said to me that perhaps one of the best examples in the prophetic books of the Old Testament is that of Ezekiel chapter 37. Ezekiel chapter 37 is better known as dry bones in the valley. You've heard of that, haven't you? Listen to what verses 1 through 5 says, the New King James Version. Ezekiel was a prophet that God used to prophet to the nation of Israel, who had felt depleted, drained. They felt as if it was over, and there's no way we can bounce back to what we once were. And God raised up a prophetic voice. Thank you, Holy Ghost. God always speaks the word during our most trying times. And God raised up a prophetic voice and gave Ezekiel this illustration that is recorded in chapter 37, verses 1 through 5. And the Bible says, the hand of the Lord came upon me, Ezekiel says, and brought me out in the spirit of the Lord and set me down, look at what he says, and set me down in the midst of the valley, and it was full of bones. Now, in a valley full of bones, that means that the flesh had gone and the muscles had gone and the tendons had gone. Everything had withered away. Verse number 2, then he caused me to pass by them all around. And behold, there were very many in the open valley. And indeed, here it is, they were very dry. And he and God said to me, son of man, can these bones live? Ooh, I'm preaching somebody's sermon, because somebody has pronounced your obituary. Somebody has given your eulogy. Somebody has said that you'll never bounce back from this. But look at somebody and say, the devil is a liar. Can these bones live? So I answered, oh Lord God, you know. And again, he said to me, prophesy to these bones and say to them, oh dry bones, hear the word of the Lord. How many of you are ready for a word from God? If you want life, then you got to get ready for a word. God has a word about your situation that God is about to speak over you right now. Thus says the Lord God to these bones. Look at what God says. Surely I will cause breath to enter into you. And I love this last part. And you shall live. Who am I speaking to? Y'all help me preach to this. Just look at your neighbor and say, neighbor, I don't know what you've been going through. I don't know how difficult it's been in your life, but I sit by you for a reason. God told me to tell you, you shall live. You will not die. You shall live to see the goodness of the Lord in the land of the living. Somebody ought to give God a praise over a prophecy that says you're going to get up out of this situation. Come on, somebody. Look at your neighbor and say, neighbor. Oh, this is 2027. But look at your neighbor and say, neighbor. You will bounce back from this situation. How many of you declare and decree that I shall live and not die? I am the head and not the tail.
I am blessed going in and blessed coming out. You got to speak over your own life. Lay your hands over your own self and say, I am blessed and highly favored by the Lord. Tell your neighbor, you are looking at one blessed somebody. I am God's child and I shall live. This is a good time to put a praise on it. Just open your mouth, throw your head back, and Shabbat the Lord your God, and declare with me, I shall live. I'm preaching to somebody right now. Speak to your own self and say,

us. Revive us again. Restoration is revival. It is restoring to its proper condition or situation. That means I'm getting back everything that the enemy thought they stole from me. Sometimes I feel like giving up, but God just remind me before I throw the towel in, get ready for the comeback, for the breakthrough. Y'all help me tell somebody, neighbor, get ready for the breakthrough. Restoration, restoration. Perhaps there is no better example in the Bible of an individual restoration project than King David. Ezekiel 37 was a collective restoration project. It was God restoring a nation. But perhaps there is no better example than King David.

to church doesn't mean you will not have challenges. In fact, I am convinced that the more anointed you are, the greater your struggle. Can I get a witness? Somebody ought to thank God for your struggles. All your struggles indicate is that the devil doesn't have you yet, and he's still trying to get you. So somebody ought to thank God that I'm going through something. Anointed, but struggling. Saved, but still have my challenges. David was anointed at around age 17 years old. David killed a bear and a lion as he guarded his father's sheep. David destroyed Goliath with a stone and a sling. David slew thousands of people. In fact, they had a song that Saul killed his thousands, David killed his 10,000s. David had all of that going on, but yet he struggled. He struggled with the abuse of who once was his mentor, who turned his back on David. Saul, his king, his mentor, because of jealousy, now hunted and wanted to take David's life. David found himself in a place called Ziklag. And the Bible said, David encouraged himself in the Lord his God. Look at somebody and say, we all go through Ziklag. When your mentor and when those who you once respected now turn on you. David made his own mistakes. I just don't want you to think that David's challenges and struggles were because somebody else was after him. Sometimes our worst mistakes are what we do to ourselves. Preach, Pastor Jackson. David committed adultery with the captain of his army's wife, Bathsheba. And David tried to cover up his adulterous encounter with another man's wife. And David had this man killed. So David struggled with King Saul, and David struggled with his own shortcomings. David also struggled with family issues. Look at somebody and say, you're not the only one with a jacked up family. Okay? You can be anointed and still have a messed up, jacked up family. You can have problems in your family with all the Holy Ghost you want. It ain't gonna make everybody in your family saved, amen. Sometimes your family just don't get it. Absalom, David's own son, turned his back on David, tried to overthrow David, an attempted coup on what David had going on. So I would imagine, if you would allow me to use my Holy Ghost imagination, I would imagine that this law left David not only emotionally wounded and physically exhausted, but spiritually drained. Sometimes in life, you feel like your tank is on E. Can I just preach? I told the church this morning, Deacon Carlos, my friend, that sometimes you just feel like, Lord, I've done all I know how to do, and I am just drained. And it's a struggle to just get out of the bed, to have to go to the same job, dealing with the same demonic forces over and over again, dealing with the same folk that are trying to steal your joy, and it will drain you. At times, such was the case with David. He was drained, he was exhausted, he was wounded. What David really needed was his joy back. Because sometimes you can lose your joy. Yeah, you go to church, but you can still lose your joy. Yes, you know how to praise God, but sometimes we give God praise without real, authentic joy.

because the cares of this world would just drain our joy. Can I just get 50 witnesses? Oh, y'all ain't got to stand up. But at least, can I get at least 50 or so people stand up and say, Pastor, I have been there. In which it seemed like I lost the joy that I once had. Amen, somebody. And so what David wanted was his joy back. What he really needed was his relationship with God restored. Because I'm here to tell you, when your relationship with God gets restored, it doesn't matter what folks say about you. You still know how to praise God. When you are in a right relationship with God, I preached about this last Tuesday night. When you have made peace with God, other folk can do what they want, say what they want, but it will not stop you from being who God has called you to be. David needed to have that relationship with God restored. That encounter with Bathsheba damaged him. That encounter with Absalom drained him. That situation with King Saul depleted everything that David had in him. He needed something back from God. Can I preach to just a handful of folk that say, Pastor, I know what you are talking about because I need something back that only God can give me, a new job, a new relationship. None of that will work unless I am right with God. Somebody help me say, restore me, Lord. Restore me, Lord. Restore me. So David writes these two wonderful references of Holy Scripture. He writes in Psalms 51 after the Bathsheba encounter, and the prophet of God came to David. Listen to what Naaman said to David. David, there was a man who had plenty, and there was a man who only had one. And the man who had plenty wanted the man who had one, wanted his one. And he had him destroyed so that he can take the one that this man had. David was incredulous. David was upset. David was angry. Here's what David said. Oh, the prophet set him up. David said, who is this man? Bring him to me. And thank God for people who can speak truth right in your face. The prophet Naaman, because y'all, too many of us got too many cheerleaders around us that tell us stuff we want to hear. You need some folk around you to tell you the truth and say, that ain't right. Excuse the English. You need some folk around you to say you need to do better than what you are doing. The prophet Naaman looked David in the eyes and said, you are the man. You are the one who stole this man's wife. You are the one who had this man destroyed on the battlefield. And because David was a righteous man, not a perfect man, a righteous man. Righteous people know how to get right with God. David, every Psalms he writes about his own experience, he writes Psalms 51, Lord, create in me a clean heart and renew in me a right spirit. Lord, against you and you only have I committed this sin. Stop blaming folk. Look at your neighbor and say, stop blaming folk. Everybody got an excuse about everything they did. Somebody else thought, well, I wouldn't have messed up if it hadn't been for someone. Shut up and stop blaming folk and take responsibility for what you have allowed yourself to become and say, it's me, oh Lord, in the need of prayer. How many of you know that you have messed up at times in your life? And then David writes Psalms 51, verse number 12. Restore unto me the joy of your salvation. Lord, I don't feel it like I used to. It's not the church fault. It's not the praise team fault. Or praise team didn't hit on much today. Pastor didn't hit on much today. No, the word was the word. The word will not return unto him void. Praise team as good as they've always.

been. Sometimes it's just you. Sometimes you need to check your own self out and bring your own joy to church. Woo. Let the team say amen. Need to bring your own joy to church. You bring everything else, peanuts, crackers, Mary Janes. You need to bring your own joy to church. And regardless of what they sing, you feel good up in here because the joy of the Lord is your strength. In fact, thank you, Mother Mazalee, Lord, when I think of the goodness of Jesus and all

you, Lord. Restore unto me the joy of your salvation. And then Psalms 23. Look at the dichotomy that exists in the two passages of Scripture. One deals with David's own sins and how he lost his joy from his own mistakes. Psalms 23 does not deal with David's mistakes. It deals with David's life experience. Sometimes you just get tired lifing and living and just trying to make it. Can I preach to some real folk in here? Anybody just say, Lord, I'm just tired, Lord. I just go through so much. I just need you right now. David writes, the Lord is my shepherd. I shall not. He makes me to lie down in green pastures. He leads me beside the still waters. He restores my soul. This is not for everybody, but anybody in here needs the Lord to do something right now. Say, Lord, you can restore my soul. Sometime I'm tired, I'm weary, I'm drained. I just need the Lord to restore my soul. He leads me in a path of righteousness for his name's sake. Can I get a witness? Look at your neighbor and say, neighbor, God is about to restore your soul. Anybody wants God to restore something the enemy had no right trying to take from you? Anyway, for the next 30 seconds.

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I'm getting ready to share with you three things that God can do, that only God can do. But before I get there, put a praise on it. Say,

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Number one is this. God will, look at somebody and say, God will restore what life has depleted. God knows when you're tired. God knows when you're drained. God knows when you can't take anymore. But look at your neighbor and say, neighbor, God will restore what life has drained out of you. God's gonna put some pep back in your step. God's gonna put some joy back in your life. Get ready, get ready, get ready. God's getting ready to restore. Woo. How many of you ever been just drained? Drained. Tell somebody, get ready. First thing is that God will restore what life has depleted. Second thing, can I preach? May I preach? Get you a witness and say, hey, neighbor. Say, neighbor, there have been times in my life that I messed up, that I fell short, that I did wrong. But look at your neighbor, say, neighbor, God will restore what sin has damaged. What I discovered was that God's grace and mercy never abandoned me. Somebody ought to give God a praise for grace and mercy. Your fault. Tell your neighbor, my fault. Nobody but my fault. I did wrong. It's me, oh Lord, in the need of restoration. Nobody made me do it. I did it on my own. But I am so glad that I serve a God that will not cancel his mercy and grace based on my mistakes. Is there anybody proud enough, anybody transparent enough to look at your neighbor and say, neighbor, I've made mistakes in my life, but I am a living witness that God will give you another chance. Clap those hands for another chance. Won't he do it? Won't he? And here's the third and the final one. Rest upon your feet. This one hits us all. After the funeral, after the committal at the graveside, after you close that casket for the last time, sometimes grief and sorrow can steal our joy. I gotta go, but I feel like preaching this. I need a handful of witnesses that say, Pastor, I've been there. Nothing impacts one's joy like grief and sorrow. The truth is, we all have been there, struggling to hold on to our joy in the midst of sorrow. Let me tell you, don't get so hard on yourself. It's possible to have a relationship with God and still at times lose your joy. The truth is, look at your neighbor, say, neighbor, the truth is, it can happen to any of us. Buried beneath the weight of everything we have gone through, at times we can lose our joy. But here's the good news. I got some good news. Look at somebody and say, here's the good news. Say, neighbor, the good news is that God will restore what we have lost and what the enemy has stolen. Look at somebody and say, you will get it all back. I will restore
unto you the years that the locust, the cankerworm, the caterpillar has eaten. Tell your neighbor, you will get it all back. Everything the enemy stole from you. God says before this year is over, I believe that God is gonna restore it back. So learn how to give God a praise right now. Come on.

got to go to Orangeburg, but I feel something up in here. 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Look at somebody and say, I'm getting it back. Everything. Listen, can I speak life over you? Everything you thought you had lost for good, I will restore unto you the years. I told God, I just don't want a day. I want every year. I want every decade. The enemy has been beating on you for years. I will restore unto you the years. And here's this. I want to get to this powerful altar call song. Todd Delaney sings this powerful song. Sometimes God just pulls us through it. Look at your neighbor and say, it was God all along that pulled me through it. It was you, Lord, pulling me through when I stumbled, when I cried, when I felt like I wanted to die. Ooh. When my friends turned and they walked away, you were right here. Right here to say, somebody, sometimes you have to declare a thing. Lift those hands and say, it was you, Lord. It was you, Lord, pulling me, ooh, pulling me through. Come on, team, yeah.

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Look at your neighbor, say, he restored us. Tell him that's included me and you. Is that anybody testimony? He restored us. He pulled us through.

of Jesus, God, we come this afternoon saying thank you, Lord, for restoration. Thank you for pulling us through, Lord. David said, yea, though I walk through the valley of the shadow of death. God, we're only going through that valley, for you are with me. God, your rod and your staff, they comfort me. You anointed my head with oil. Surely goodness and mercy shall follow me. As we walk through that valley, God, we got two items that's following us. We thank God for goodness and mercy that's following us all the days of our lives. God, we thank you for those that are at the altar. We thank you, God, for those that are viewing. Now, God, we pray for anyone that's at this altar. We ask that you deliver it in the name of Jesus. We pray for healing right now in the name of Jesus. We pray for salvation. God, we ask that you pull them through whatever situation that is. And as your word said, God, be not weary in well-doing, for in due season you shall reap if you don't give up, God. Don't let them give up right now. Pull them through, God. And we'll forever give your name the honor, the glory, and the praise. It's in Jesus' name we pray. And everybody say amen. Come on, praise team. Let's do a little bit more.

0: life to God. During our 8 o'clock service, two young men came down the aisle. Several of them joined online. Anybody know he'll never walk out on you? No, never. Look at your neighbor one more time. Say, he will restore you. Tell him, I'm a witness, he'll restore you. Can we celebrate the word of
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2: Luke chapter 1, verse 37, the King James Version. And when you found it, I'd ask that we'd read it out loud together. Let us read. For with God, nothing shall be impossible. Nothing shall be impossible with God. Thank you. You may be seated. For with God, nothing shall be impossible. Now, there's some encouragement on this first Sunday because I know someone needs it. God wouldn't have told me to talk about it. And if you don't need it, I need it. There's some encouragement that's tucked away in this first chapter of this gospel according to Luke. It's just one verse, the 37th verse. There are seven words in the King James Version. And what I'm

suggesting to us this morning is that these seven words are more than enough to carry you through whatever you are facing in your life this morning. Seven words. There are seven words. I mean, these are words matter. And to somebody, these words are everything this morning, because you figure, I have nothing. Whatever you're facing, these seven words is going to help somebody, because somebody's told you something's impossible. As a matter of fact, you're walking in your impossibility right now. And the enemy wants you to think that everything you're working toward, everything that God has told you, may be a lie. It's not happening as fast as you think it ought to happen. There are distractions all over. And somebody needs to be encouraged. Because you're at the point of wanting to give up. You're frustrated. But I want to encourage you, and I want to tell you that if God said it to you, no matter how outlandish it sounds, no matter if it's ever been done before, nothing shall be impossible with God. Come on, walk around this historical backdrop of the text, because y'all are just stunned looking at me. So let's walk around the historical backdrop of the text. Maybe y'all will get with this so y'all will understand what I'm talking about. There is power in those seven words. And we got to unlock that power. Nothing is impossible with God. Look at the text. The angel Gabriel had been dispatched from the throne room of the Almighty, and he had been given a word. He had already talked to an old priest by the name of Zechariah and told him that his wife Elizabeth, who had been barren up until that point, would conceive a child in her old age. I'm talking about impossibilities here. And then Gabriel, after that, turns his wings toward a little village called Nazareth. There's a young girl in Nazareth by the name of Mary. She is a virgin. She is betrothed to a man by the name of Joseph. And guess what? She is told that she is going to bear a son. As a matter of fact, not just any son, but he is going to be the Son of God. Now, I want you to feel the weight of that moment, because that is an impossibility that is possible, because God is the one that's telling her this. Two impossible things happen in this text. And I love Luke chapter 1, because it is in there to show us that Jesus is truly the Son of Man. What do I mean by that? That he has compassion. He was wrapped up in flesh like we were. He came here for us. And so he starts off. Luke, the physician, starts off his particular gospel showing us that all of the things that we think are impossible, if we just stick with God, guess what? Those things can happen. And here's the deal. The angel tells Zechariah's wife, Elizabeth, that's one case of impossibility.

possible things. This old lady who is past her years of giving birth, her birthing years, she's going to have a baby. And then the angel hits them again. And he doesn't apologize for the audacity of the announcement, because it's very bold what he's saying. And he doesn't say, now I know this sound, he don't start off with, now I know this sound crazy, but you going to give, y'all going to have a, you old lady going to have a baby. And then you young lady, you going to give birth to the Son of God. And then he doesn't even give any other explanation. All he says after that, seven words, for with God, nothing shall be impossible. Boom, he just drops a bomb just that fast. That's how he sums it all up. Something that's never been done before. He just simply says, for with God. That ought to encourage you this morning, wherever you are in your life. Booyah, whatever it is, never been done before. You worried about it? Stop worrying. Seven words. That's for somebody in here. I don't know who it's for. Like I said, it's for me. Nothing shall be impossible. And that's why I want to stake my claim this morning. Nothing shall be impossible with God. Y'all, nothing shall be impossible. If you sleep, wake up. This is your victory. And here's the deal. The word Gabriel uses is not a few things. He didn't say most things. It is not things that are merely difficult. The text says nothing. And I need somebody in here to understand the theological weight of that word nothing. Nothing, zero, zilch, nada, zero. You get nothing, zero. Not one thing in the catalog of your crisis falls outside of the reach of God who created heaven and earth. Whatever you can think of, whatever you can dream of, whatever he puts in your heart to do, let me tell you something. I know people have said, it ain't going to happen. You can't do it. But let me tell you, I'm going to give you seven words. For with God, nothing shall be impossible. With God. Now, I'll be honest with you. Some of us have been walking around with a list in our pockets. A list that we've been quietly keeping. Because these are things that we have made up in our minds that God cannot fix. My marriage that's broke, God can't fix it. The tension in my relationships, in my family, God can't fix that. This job I'm on, God can't fix that stuff with my boss. That stuff going on with me and my body, it's complicated. I get this medicine fixed, that didn't, then something else got, I just keep going to guess, get it. The text says nothing. I don't know what you got on your list. It might be a child that won't come home. It might be a diagnosis that you just got this week. Who knows? It could be a dream that we buried because the years have kept on passing and it never seems like it's going to happen. And we feel like we're running out of time or we're getting too old. And sometimes what we do is we pray about it in the beginning when we're enthused. But as time goes on, because you know timing is everything with God, some things are lawful, but they are not expedient. And so what we do is when it's not fast enough for us, we move things from the prayer column over to the acceptance column. And I understand it. I do. Sometimes it does seem like God is taking too much time. I've been here long enough to know that some prayers sometimes feel like they are falling on the floor or just bouncing around off the ceiling.

But what I want you to understand is that Gabriel did not come to that little town in Nazareth to talk about what looks possible. He came to talk about what was possible and what God could do. And that same message resonates and should resonate with us today. Whatever it is, I want you to know with God, nothing, zero, zilch, nada, shall be impossible. This is a simple message, but somebody needs to hear those seven words. Because everything is hinging on that. Your future is hinging on that. I had a student. It hurt my heart. She's gone home to be with the Lord. She took her own life. She graduated from Allen. She attended there. She didn't graduate, but she went. And here's the deal. If somebody could have just got to her with these seven words, somebody's on the end of their rope right now. I'm telling you, somebody needs to hear this. With God, nothing shall be impossible. I could give you the benediction right now. And here's the deal. With God, there are seven words. I got to pull it apart for you because they are powerful words. With God, don't rush past those two words because the text qualifies itself. It does not say nothing shall be impossible, period. Stop. Nothing shall be impossible with a blank check. You know, we think that nothing shall be impossible means all financial and prosperity blessings. So it's God giving us a blank check. No, that's not what it is. The preposition here matters. With God. Nothing shall be impossible. But it comes along with a package. Really should be in the front. With God, nothing shall be impossible. Because what we like to do is put the impossibility before God, but the impossibility doesn't happen without God. You gotta have God signed up for whatever shenanigans that you got going on. See, with God, I got to be in a relationship with God. With God, I got to be in proximity with God. With God, that means I've got to be submitted to the purposes of God. Notice, Mary does not receive this word for this miracle that's going to happen at a distance. Mary is a woman of prayer. She's a woman that is acquainted with the word. And when Gabriel finished his announcement, her answer was this: be it unto me according to thy word. Y'all better hear me. Be it unto me according to thy word. This has got to be in accordance with the word of God. His purpose for your life. It's got to line up. That's why some people are frustrated, because some of the stuff that we are wanting to be possible is impossible for God to do. What do I mean? He can't go against his good nature to do some of the foolishness that we want him to do. He ain't gonna take nobody else's man from them and give them to you. That's impossible.

He's not going to take somebody else's stuff, job, just to give it to you because you want it and you're coveting it. And you don't have the degrees or the prerequisites to get it because you're going about getting it the wrong way. God don't work in treachery like that. That's not what God gonna do. Give you somebody else's wife. That don't work. That don't work. That's not God's will. Mary positioned herself with God. She's a godly woman. She's connected with God. In other words, Mary entered a partnership with God. She agreed with God for what God had decided for her life. And God will give you such and such things. But it comes with his timing. Am I right about it this morning? Am I? You've got to be in agreement for what God has for your life. Yeah, with God, nothing shall be impossible. But it's got to line up with his will. Let me see if I can help you. You got to be with God. You can't demand a miracle from God and then reject the maker of the miracle. You got to be tied up with God. I'm talking, it's going to work out. It will work out for you. But it's got to be what God wants for you. And here's the deal. We can't want the blessing. You know, nothing shall be impossible. We won't get stuck on the impossible. Oh, that's my miracle. Nothing can be impossible. But wait a minute. Ain't there somebody else that we're supposed to be? It's supposed to be with God. You got to be in agreement with God. We've got to be in alignment with God. For with God. That's why we got to be with God. I'm going to stay there until you say something. You got to be in agreement with God. With God. Alignment with who? God. For with God, nothing shall be what? Impossible. I got to go back. I got to circle back. Then I'm going to turn y'all loose. Let me circle back to that word one more time in the text. Because I got to leave it with you. Nothing. What you carried in the sanctuary this morning. What you brought in here. Because some of y'all brought some heavy stuff. I'm looking at you. It's on your face. Nothing. Whatever you tucked in your Bible. You know how we write little blessings, little affirmations, and we stick them in our Bible. Whatever you tucked away and put in your Bible this morning. Nothing. I know you got that little printout from the Minute Clinic. You went into my chart and you looking at all them labs. You don't know what you're looking at. Nothing. Whatever you went down on your knees crying about yesterday, this week. Nothing. Some of you got some bills, credit card bills. You did it, but nothing. You didn't do that with God, but God will get you out of it if you go with him. Because his desire is that you should be what? The lender and not the borrower. Guess what? Nothing. For with God, nothing. Somebody said, that? Yeah, that. The car. Nothing. The cancer. Nothing. The diabetes. The marriage. The children.

seek his face, guess what happened? Nothing. That thing that you gave up on. What I want to really tell you is God has not given up on you. The situation that looks sealed up, it's not sealed to God. That door that looks locked, I want to let you know this morning, Nazareth, that God does have the key. I don't know about you, but I've seen him open up doors that didn't even have no hinges on them. Didn't even have a doorknob to the door. I've been in a situation where the Lord didn't even open a door. He just created an opening for me. I've seen him make a way where there was no road there. And I've seen God.

to give away to the light. My God, and I've been preaching at least 35 years plus.

impossible. For I was taught a long time ago, for with God, yes, nothing shall be impossible. You ask me how do I know that nothing shall be impossible with God? Well, come go with me to a hill one Friday, to a hill called Calvary. Come go with me if you don't think that our God can do the impossible. Come go with me and see Jesus. See him hanging, bleeding, and dying on the cross. Yeah, don't you see our Savior dying there? But he, when he died, they took him and buried him in a borrowed tomb. And on the third day, God did what was impossible with man. Yes, he made it possible with God. Yes, God raised our Lord from the dead. That was the impossible being made possible only with God. And I see Jesus, the impossible possibility. He got up and he declared, all power is given unto me in heaven and in earth. And I don't know who came in here this morning carrying something heavy on you. I don't know if you have a diagnosis that the doctor has said that can't be fixed, that is impossible.

with something that the lawyers couldn't solve. I don't know who came here with something on your heart that money can't fix, but the word of Gabriel still stands. For with God, I wish I had a believing church. For with God, I said, for with God, nothing shall be impossible. Is there anybody here that believes it today? You've got some impossible things, but I want to tell you that with God, all things are possible. Hold on. Keep on believing. Don't listen to the enemy. He wants you to give up, but hang on in there.

0: and you receive it. You may not see it right now, but can you praise him for the blessing that's on the way? He's done many miracles before. There's no secret what God can do. What he's done for others, that same thing he'll do for you. Is there anybody here that's gonna hold on till your breakthrough comes? Won't he do it? If you know he can and you know he will, let me hear you say yeah. Say yeah. Yeah.
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12: Praise the Lord. This is A Glimpse of Glory, the outreach broadcast of Word of God Church and Ministries at 119 Diamond Lane across from Dutch Square Mall in Columbia, South Carolina. We now join Bishop Eric W. Davis and the Word of God Church family already in progress.

0: But God's permission, the leading of the Holy Spirit, I want to continue in the basis of a blessing. I don't even know what part of you are what you eat. You are what you eat. Last week was a tale of two extremes because we talked about soul food versus whole food. Made some correlations because I wanted you to see that soul food in the scripture and even in the concept of in the African American community is a concept that comes out of people eating in oppression. I call it the delicatessen of oppression. Here's the throwaway food, the necks, the feet, the guts. And in oppression, we learned how to flavor it so that it was palatable, but it was never designed for our consumption. It's a comfort food that comfort oppressed souls. So even when God has brought you out of that oppression, that soul food still comforts you. Go back to them ham hocks. I know, Spryer, I see you over there. Collard greens and big old plates of macaroni and all that stuff. Never mind, you got to take 12 pills to eat it while you're all that stuff. It comforts you. Then I juxtapose it with Whole Foods. You won't see a Whole Foods store in the hood, not next to Piggly Wiggly. Because it is the food of prosperity. It's whole. It's healthy. I even talked about the mutated food that we eat. We don't realize that it's inorganic food without seed because God produced fruit to have seed in the earth. As a matter of fact, you, he refers to you, he says, you be fruitful and multiply. So God always intended for us to reproduce after our own kind, not to eat inorganic food that is mutated that men have tampered with. I talked about that, but I said that at each state is interesting from the wilderness to the promised land. I'm sorry, from Egypt to the promised land, and even in between in the wilderness, there's always an association with food. The leeks and the onions, which was the soul food of Egypt. The grapes that were so big that had to be carried on a pole between two men. That was the prosperity food of the promised land. Then in the middle was manna. What is interesting, though, when you look at it, we talked about the perspective that he sent spies out who had a perspective of bondage and persecution to look at prosperity. And if your perspective is not right, we talked about what 12 people could we pull out of this congregation if all of our futures depended on it, who could go spy out our promise and bring back the right report? You'd have to know their perspective. You have to know what their backdrop. You have to know what their view is before you could represent me in my future. I need to know how you represent yourself. We talked about that, that at every stage, there's a food associated with it because you are what you eat. If you eat oppression, you have an oppressed mindset. If you eat prosperity, you have a mindset of prosperity. It is interesting because even as they were moving into the promised land, perspectives mattered because the wilderness was designed to be a place of development. God, realizing that they didn't have the faith and understanding to move into prosperity, he parks them for a period of time in the wilderness. What was supposed to be a place of development is a hard place. But it was designed to develop them. Three things can happen in the wilderness. You can die there. You can dwell there. And you can develop there. Many people wind up dying in the wilderness. God never intended by his design for the Israelites, any of them, to die in the wilderness. It was a place that they were supposed to pass through, getting them to the promise. What we have to understand is that God is a God of prosperity, a God of blessings, a God of provision. And it is not the intent of God for you to die struggling in the wilderness. That's not the will of God. God desires to develop you in the wilderness, but what causes many people to die in wilderness places is disobedience. I'm going to talk about obedience as a basic of a blessing, but disobedience can cause you to die in a place that God intended you to be developed in. Maybe you did go through WIC and food stamps and welfare and all of the kind of things that we see coming out of states of poverty, particularly in the African-American community. But it was never the will or the intent of God for you to die there. It was never the intent or the will of God for that to be your end, where you go no farther than that. It was designed to allow you to be developed through hardship, so that when you come into a place where God blesses you, you have an appreciation for what God has brought you into, because he has brought you through hard times, past the hard times. There are lessons that are supposed to be learned in the hard times. He never intended for you to die in the hard times. Then there are those who choose to dwell in the wilderness, to make a home in it. I got to teach this. And this is biblical, because God intends for us to be developed in it, but not to make a permanent dwelling for all your generations. In the 32nd chapter of Numbers, they're getting ready to go into the promised land. There's a particular group of people who are the Reubenites, the Gadites, and the half tribe of Manasseh. They have made themselves at home in a certain part of the wilderness. 32nd chapter, the Bible says they have herds and livestock, and because the land can feed their livestock, they bypass the opportunity to go across the Jordan into the promised land. They get comfortable where they are. Let me say something to you. Just because you're comfortable does not mean you're in the place that God intends for you to be. Oh, I want to say this to some people who are listening to me this morning, because you have made yourself comfortable in a place that God has not promised you. And God is speaking promises to your life, but you're too comfortable to move to where God wants you to go. So the Reubenites and the Gadites, they come to Moses and they say, we don't want to go across the Jordan. And Moses gets offended by it in the 32nd chapter, because it is reflective of their forefathers who came back and gave a bad report and caused the people not to move into what God had for them because they didn't have enough faith. And he has seen that this has become a generational mindset, and he is offended by it, saying, you're just like your fathers. Here it is. We're getting ready to cross over into the promise, and you're content with staying right where you are when God wants us to cross over and go inhabit the land. You want to stay here. And so they make a compromise, and it says, what we will do is we will cross over. We'll leave our children here. We'll build cities for them, but we will cross over the Jordan, and we will fight with everyone else until they get settled in their lands. We won't come back and settle in our lands until we have fought to help them settle in their lands. Sounds like a good compromise, because you're fighting with your brothers for them to get what they're supposed to have. But the problem is, you have compromised so much and you have settled so much that you're fighting for their children to get what their children are going to get, but your children won't get what they're supposed to get because you are comfortable in mediocrity. And you fought for everybody else's children to be blessed. You fought for everybody else's community to get what they're supposed to have. But then you don't bring your own children generationally into any blessing, because you have settled outside of the promise. Now, I'm parking here for a minute, because This is often what happens in the African American community, even with our politics, and we march and we do this and the other. But even after we finish marching, there is no progress. There is, you march for everybody else's agenda. You protest for everybody else's agenda. They progress, you stay the same. You don't move. But you got to understand, if you're going to fight, it needs to be a generational fight. If you're going to fight, it needs to be a blessing that you're bringing back to your people, your home, that you achieve the promise that God has for us. Can I share something with you? The fight that we're in right now is a generational fight. The fight we're in right now is no different than the fights in the Bible. I'm going to this text, but I got to give you this. But what happens, because of our perspective, we can't see the correlation to the scripture. See, when they were going into the promised land, they didn't just go in, they had to fight for it. When they went to Jericho and they marched around the walls of Jericho, that was a fight for property. That was a fight for property. That they did not want the Israelites to have that property. And when they saw the Israelites coming with the favor of God on their life, they shut up the walls and shut up everything. And in order for the Israelites to get it, they had to march around the wall and fight for the property. The devil knows what God has promised you, and he don't want you to have it. And if you have a mindset of mediocrity, you will sit back. But by the instruction of God, he said, walk around it and open up your mouth and shout and watch me cause the walls to come down, and you will claim the property. Hallelujah. Jericho was a fight for property. The promised land was a fight for property. Generational property. We're so mediocre in the black church that we don't understand the world puts up walls and tells the people of God, you can't go no farther than this. And if you don't have an attitude of God promised me, that God said to me that that's mine, then you will settle in mediocrity and let the world keep what is yours, have what is yours. And then you get those who claim to be Christians who are fearful and they're mediocre, and they try to tell you you're wrong for fighting for what God has given you. Well, if we're wrong for fighting for what God gave us, then they're wrong for fighting in the promised land. They're wrong for fighting in Jericho. They're wrong for fighting for everything that God told them to fight for. They're wrong. We're doing the same thing. But the problem is, the devil deludes us into believing you don't deserve to go any farther than where you are. So many times in our African American churches, all we transfer generationally is a graveyard in the old church, because we don't understand that God has called for you to have, look what the Bible says, take you to a land that I will show you. I'm taking you into a land that I'm promising you. And lands have to do with wealth and resources. I'm promising you prosperity through lands. And the enemy knows that the more land you have, the more land you acquire, the more land you possess, the greater your opportunities and your wealth are. And so the enemy blocks you from entering into land. And many times for you to have the land that God wants you to have, you have to have a mind and a spirit to fight for it. But if God has not developed your spirit and your character and your heart, I was going to go a little more contemporary. We don't understand that it's bigger than you. I'm taking my time and teaching today. I'm coming to some places in the scripture, but I got to take my time and teach. See, you have to understand the fight is bigger than you. See, this is the problem with the Reubenites, the Gadites, and the half-tribe of Manasseh. They just thought about themselves, and they settled their children. They settled their children. They settled their children. They settled their children. I don't want to settle my children. I want to advance my children. I want to press my children. I want to push my children. I want to lead my children. I want to drive, if I have to, my children into the promise that I can't achieve myself. I need them to go farther than I've gone. I need, even God raised Jesus up and gave him a name. You got to have a mindset that I don't need you to stop where I am. I live my life to raise you higher than I feel like I need to teach. You need to go higher. Hallelujah. Do not accept mediocrity for your succeeding generations. This is why they have deceived us into looking at our young men and our girls, and we've gotten caught up in all this hip hop nonsense and all this just generational madness. And so we don't have any doctors and lawyers and engineers and scientists and bankers that are now coming out of our community. And because we are only thinking about ourselves, we don't understand that it's hampering our generation. That if our generation is going to continue, many of you who are sitting in here, you went farther than where your parents went because they would not accept you stopping where they were. Some of you have parents who only had third grade educations, but they made sure you graduated. They made sure you went to college because the generation has to go farther. Hallelujah. You can't stop where I am. I need you to go farther. Even the fight that we're in is about our generation going farther. This land, these acquisitions, what we have, this is about us transferring to the next generation of Word of God Church resources and means that causes them to go farther. Gatekeepers don't like that. Gatekeepers are just like the ones in Jericho. They shut up the walls. When they see you coming, they close the gate. Let me go. Bible talks about them, and some of them gatekeepers are your own people who look just like you. The Bible talks about them Pharisees who neither enter into heaven, they ain't gonna let nobody else in. And they, some of the biggest gatekeepers, they ain't the people who don't look like you. The biggest gatekeepers are who look like you because they want you to have to come to them and beg them to let you in the gate. But you don't understand, if God gave me a promise, whether you stand at the gate or not, the whole gate will fall. I open up my mouth and the whole gate will fall. The devil is a liar. The power of life and death are in my mouth. I speak my blessings. I pronounce my blessings. I declare my blessings. And let me tell you something. I prophesy my blessing. To prophesy is for me to repeat what God said. And if God said it, all he needs me to do is have enough faith to speak it. And if I speak what God said, if God said it, he shall do it. If he spoke it, he shall perform it. Open up your mouth and speak what God said. And the devil in hell can stop you when you speak. Speak by the command of God. Speak by the authority of God. Speak by the word of God. Call God's word to his remembrance. Stand. The apostle Paul said, pray for me that I may speak boldly as I ought to speak. When you're bold, they call you arrogant to get you to stop speaking boldly. When you're bold, they call you arrogant. They say you're not humble enough. They say you're arrogant because you speak too boldly. But the apostle Paul knew that was a ploy to get him to stop speaking. That's why you got to speak boldly, and you got to declare in the atmosphere, I speak to every principality. I speak to every demon. I speak to anything in the atmosphere that is not like God. A child of God has just stepped into the atmosphere. I plead the blood of Jesus. I rebuke every spirit that is not like God. I come against you and cancel every demonic assignment. I cast down your assignment. I cast down your dart. I cast down your wicked scheme. I cast down your agenda in the name of Jesus. Hallelujah. I speak boldly as I ought to speak. As I ought to speak. As I ought to speak. As you ought to speak. I'm off my script today, but I got to stay right here as you ought to speak. No devil possessing and holding your stuff. No devil trying to oppress and suppress you. And you come in with your mouth closed and the authority is in your mouth. The Bible says Jesus will come with the sword of his mouth. You got to understand, your mouth is your weapon. Your praise is your weapon. Your prophecy is your weapon. Your prayer is your weapon. Your declaration is your weapon. Open up your mouth and use your weapon. The weapons of our warfare are not carnal, but they are mighty to God for the pulling down. If it's a stronghold, he called me to pull it down.
1: Pull it down. Pull it down. Stronghold, I want to come down. Pull it down. Stronghold, I want to come down. Pull it down. With the authority of your mouth, pull it down. Pull it down. Stop being scared. Stop being soft. It ain't gonna come down till you pull it down. It ain't gonna come down till you pull it down. Pull it down. Pull it down in prayer. Pull it down in prayer. Pull on it in prayer. Every wall, pull on it in prayer. Every wall. I ain't gonna stop till you come down. Push on it in praise. Did you see what I just did? Did you see what I just did? Did you see what I just did? I said, push on it in praise. Did you see that? Because see, the Bible says when you feel a spirit of heaviness, that means something's on top of you and it holds down your praise. But when you decide to praise, you switch positions. Instead of it being on top of you, you get on top of it. Ah, I'm a praise till I get a breakthrough. I'm a praise to something. I'm a... Let everything that has breath praise ye. The text. I can tie this back in. The text. He takes you through the wilderness to teach you three critical things. The first thing is obedience. This is why Moses is giving them the instruction about the manna, because he's teaching them how to obey. The Bible says obedience is better than sacrifice. Because when you don't obey, you thrust yourself into a sacrificial system. He's saying, if you just obey, you don't have to make all these sacrifices you're making. If you just obey the Lord. And many of you who are in here, you know what I'm talking about, because you've done stuff, you've missed blessings, then you look back and you realize, I should have just obeyed the Lord. All the stuff I sacrificed, all the stuff I lost, is a result of disobedience. That's what Deuteronomy 28 says, that he'll give you all these blessings, set you high. He'll do all these things in Deuteronomy 28 for obedience. But then he says all these curses will come upon you for disobedience. So the first thing the wilderness is supposed to teach you is how to obey the Lord, particularly in your resources. Because not only is he teaching you, Dan, how to obey the instruction of the Lord, he told them, look, do not let the manna linger to the next day. He tells them, each day, get what you need and don't let anything linger. Some of them disobeyed the instructions of Moses and they come back the next day and the food was stinking. And worms had come in and they started eating it, all because they disobeyed the Lord. So worms were eating at their provision, and the provision was stinking because of disobedience. And the Bible says Moses got angry at them and said, you got to obey. Get everything you need for you and for everyone in your house, and don't leave anything left over. Nothing. So he was teaching them, first and foremost, how to follow instructions. Because many times, your blessing is in the instruction.
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0: 101.3 The Big DM. You know, we play today's jams, the best old school. This is Eddie Owens. Man, listen, I'm out here with my girl Mahogany Steel at IGA in Elgin. It's another stock up block party, day number three. 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I know that might sound like I'm exaggerating, but I'm telling the truth. And if you don't believe me, check this out. 30-pound box, chicken wings, $35. 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We even got deals outside on the grill. You know you're just leaving church. You know you want that plate. I got my girl Mo right here. What's up, Mo?
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0: Man, that's what's up. 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
0: 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We out here, baby. IGA Elgin, DM.
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4: Hi, it's Cynthia Harding with a very special invitation for you to join us for On Point this Sunday. And here's why. It's countdown to the polls. We're less than 2 weeks away from early voting. Fresh off the gubernatorial debate between Democrat Dr. Jermaine Johnson and Republican Alan Wilson, On Point wants to know what issues concern you most as we head into the November 3rd midterm election. 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All we need is you. 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
1: 101.3 The Big DM. You know we play today's jams in the best old school. Since Eddie Owens, man, me and my girl Mahogany still up here, man, inside the IGA right here in Elgin. Check it out. 2528 Main Street. When I tell you we're in here, man, another stock up block party. See, I can't be as loud as I am outside, man. I gotta be kind of quiet. There's a lot of people in here shopping, you know what I'm saying? I wanna do too much. But I'm gonna tell you this though. You cannot beat these deals. I told y'all before, a box of chicken wings, 20-pound box, $35? Come on, man. A box of spare ribs for $35. And check this out. They got the breakfast

0: Griller's box. Now check this. You get 24 eggs, 30 sausage patties, 5 pounds of bacon, 3 packs of sausage gravy, and 20 packs of hash browns for $50. Come on, man. It's in here, baby. IGA in Elgin. Let's keep doing it. Stock up, block party. DM.
1: 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Here's what happened on the Steve Harvey Morning Show. He shouldn't even bought you in this show. 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
2: 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Look, man, you know we play today's jams. You know we play the best old school. Eddie Owens, posted up with my girl Mahogany Steel, IGA, and Elgin. Come on, man. 2528 Main Street. It's going down. Another stock up block party. Look, people walking out with deals. That's all I can say. And if you don't believe me, I'm going to drop some on you right now. Just to remind you how major this thing is. For the ballers out there, my man TJ did this one for the ballers, all you ballers. $5 lobster tails. What about that? 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And right now, out here on the grill, Monique, what you got?
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2: 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We out here, baby. IGA, Elgin, day number 3. 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
1: Hi, it's Cynthia Harding with a very special invitation for you to join us for On Point this Sunday. And here's why. It's countdown to the polls. We're less than 2 weeks away from early voting. Fresh off the gubernatorial debate between Democrat Dr. Jermaine Johnson and Republican Alan Wilson, On Point wants to know what issues concern you most as we head into the November 3rd midterm election. We also want to hear from you on Sunday. We're inviting you, the voters, and candidates from all parties to call into the show. Now, we want to talk about the issues, but we also want to know who you support and why. I'm going to have representatives from both sides of the aisle in the studio. That's right, Republicans and Democrats on the show. All we need is you. And if you want the number, here it is, 803-783-9936. I'll see you at the show.
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0: 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Prices through the roof. Ranked one of the worst states for raising a family. It's hard to make change when it feels like we don't have a choice. Well, this year we do. Dr. Jermaine Johnson. He's running for governor to turn South Carolina around. Jermaine was born to working-class parents. He earned a basketball scholarship to the College of Charleston, got his PhD, and started a nonprofit to help people in our community find jobs. 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
4: Here is a special message from my mom, Dr. Annie Andrews.
5: Hello again, South Carolina. I'm Dr. Annie Andrews, and I want to be your next U.S. Senator. As a mom and a pediatrician, I've spent my life and my career in the fight, fighting for my community. And in Washington, I'll keep that fight going for you. We desperately need an economy that works for everyone, affordable health care and housing, safer communities, and strong, stable public schools for our children. I've never had the option of backing down from a fight, and I won't start now, especially a fight for you against diesel cost raising Darlene Graham. South Carolina deserves a fighter, a champion, not someone who

0: is going to rubber stamp a Donald Trump agenda. On Tuesday, November 3rd, vote for me, the mom, the pediatrician, and the fighter.
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21: All right. This will be going to now. It's out of Lessons with the Legend. It's your DJ Prince Ice. Wherever you are right now, stand up. Get your people up.

Let's go. Courtney J right there. Courtney J, you're the only one for me. You got to sing something to him. But you got somebody that you love a lot, you definitely better tell him. All my house heads, stand up. Let's get it in. Come on. This is Lessons.

0: 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DJ Prince Ice, lessons more on one day.
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2: Hello, South Carolina. I'm Dr. Annie Andrews, and I'm running to be your next U.S. Senator. 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I've seen what happens when healthcare isn't accessible or affordable. I've seen families struggle with the rising cost of childcare, groceries, gas and utilities just trying to get by. That's why I'm running. I'll take on extreme politicians like Darlene Graham who don't put South Carolina first, and I'll fight for policies that lower costs and make healthcare, housing, and education affordable and accessible for everyone. She simply wants to be a rubber stamp for Donald Trump and his out-of-touch agenda. On Tuesday, November 3rd, vote for me, Dr. Annie Andrews, for U.S. Senate.
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4: 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Your face on me, y'all. 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And then you talk your talk.

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We got to give you that flavor. I got to play my theme song right now. Let's go.

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2: Hey, it's Steve Harvey, y'all. Here's what happened on the Steve Harvey Morning Show. He shouldn't even bought you in this show. Because what I'm not going to do is let somebody put you in a situation that you don't belong in. So I would like to say to all my listeners out here, I apologize for allowing this man to put my co-host and the star of the Strawberry Letter in this situation, having to answer this ignorant letter from this man right here. Let me handle this. 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
3: Hi, it's Cynthia Harding with a very special invitation for you to join us for On Point this Sunday. And here's why. It's countdown to the polls. We're less than 2 weeks away from early voting. Fresh off the gubernatorial debate between Democrat Dr. Jermaine Johnson and Republican Alan Wilson, On Point wants to know what issues concern you most as we head into the November 3rd midterm election. We also want to hear from you on Sunday. We're inviting you, the voters, and candidates from all parties to call into the show. Now, we want to talk about the issues, but we also want to know who you support and why. I'm going to have representatives from both sides of the aisle in the studio. That's right, Republicans and Democrats on the show. All we need is you. And if you want the number, here it is, 803-783-9936. I'll see you at the show.
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9: Hello again, South Carolina. I'm Dr. Annie Andrews, and I want to be your next U.S. Senator. As a mom and a pediatrician, I've spent my life and my career in the fight, fighting for my community. And in Washington, I'll keep that fight going for you. We desperately need an economy that works for everyone, affordable health care and housing, safer communities, and strong, stable public schools for our children. I've never had the option of backing down from a fight, and I won't start now, especially a fight for you against diesel cost raising Darlene Graham. South Carolina deserves a fighter, a champion, not someone who is going to rubber stamp a Donald Trump agenda. On Tuesday, November 3rd, vote for me, the mom, the pediatrician, and the fighter.
10: I'm Dr. Annie Andrews, and I approve this message.
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5: 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Yeah. Yeah. Man, listen. We waited a whole year for this album to come out, and then it just took over the world. This is Eric B. and Rakim. Man, move the crowd. Come on, y'all.

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Listen, that mix right there is for anybody who used to record off the radio. If you had cassettes, you sit at home and press the pause button and let go. So everybody used to record me back in the day on Club 101 Saturday nights on the Big DM. You remember, you know. Shout out to my man Disco Danny, who used to do the mixes when I moved here in the 80s. Him and PD and Wiggy Fresh.

what is now. And so I need everybody to do an assignment for me. Your kids or your grandkids, show them the cassettes that you had. Show them the records that you had. And some of y'all had CDs too. So, because they might not know about that stuff. The only thing they know is MP3s now when everything is streaming. All right? That is your lessons for today. Listen, look at how far we've come hip-hop wise, music wise, period. And if you're an artist, your responsibility is to create new music for everyone, young and old.

0: all the artists to make good, clean music that takes people on a journey, just like us DJs have to do. All the DJs listening, we know we got to take you on a musical journey when we DJing. So artists, you got the responsibility of doing that too. All right? Thank you, y'all, for being in the mix with your DJ Prince Ice inside of Lessons with the legend, legend, legend, legend, legend, legend.
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0: Good evening, y'all. Welcome to On Point with Cynthia Hardy, and thank you for tuning in to today's show. You know it's going to be good. Tonight, we are asking who will be South Carolina's next governor. Now, who won the gubernatorial debate between Democrat Dr. Jermaine Johnson and Republican Alan Wilson? Of course, you know that Alan Wilson is our attorney general. Well, On Point phone lines are wide open, and I want you guys to go ahead and get ready to make your calls because we want to hear from you. Now, we also want to hear from our candidates tonight. We want to hear from voters. We want to hear from community leaders, community activists. The community needs to hear from you, and here is the number, 803-783-9936, 783-WWDN. Also, we want to know, what do you think about President Trump planning to visit the state to try to get Republicans out to vote? It's worked before. You think it'll work again? There's a lot of political buzz out here. Is it enough to get Democrats across the finish line? We're only 8 days away from early voting. It's an exciting time. We have political scientist Dr. Todd Shaw headlining with Democrat strategist Trav Robertson Jr. and Republican strategist John Parker. All we need is you guys. Give us a call. 803-783-9936, 783-WWDM. And many of you guys that are catching us in other parts of the state, we welcome you to call in. And you can also, don't forget that we're running our live stream on our Facebook page, the business page, the show page, On Point with Cynthia Hardy. Guys, we've got some great guests today, and we are delighted to have them. Welcome to the show, guys.
1: Thanks great for having us. Here.
2: Thank you.
0: So I know I sound hype. You know, I got a lot of I do.
2: You and Shane Beamer.
0: I'm excited.
3: I am so in trouble.
0: That's terrible. Anyway, guys, listen, we are only 8 days from our early voting, and this is just one of those times, John, that it really feels like there's a lot of political buzz out there, and I like to see a number of people engaged. The electorate needs to be engaged. We
1: Absolutely.
0: Have too many things that are going on right now that affect individuals, and so it is imperative that people at least know what the issues are and let their voices be heard. Go ahead.
1: Absolutely. And, you know, this is the biggest election that South Carolina has seen in maybe a generation. Maybe. Uh-huh. When you look at it, it's been a decade since we've had a new governor. U.S. Senate, this Senate seat that we're going to fill has only had two people in it since 1954. We've only had six U.S. senators since 1966.
0: Good.
1: It is a huge, huge election, the attorney general's race. It's been 16 years since we've had a new attorney general. So up and down the ballot here, big, big race with major implications for our state and how we're going to move forward into the future.
0: And that's one of the reasons for all the excitement. Also, Trav, we are looking at the fact that Democrats have somebody on the ballot for every
2: that's
0: race
2: right.
0: across the state of South Carolina. That by itself generates a lot of buzz.
2: Well, I think it's clear it's the Democrats are in a position where they're going to try and take advantage of the economy and any type of appetite that people want for change.
0: And what about that appetite for change? You know, we hear that a lot on the Democratic side, especially, you know, up and down the ticket. People are talking about wanting a new South Carolina. Why so, Trav?
2: Well, I mean, I think that anytime you have an economy in which people are struggling, whether it's buying groceries, a gallon of milk, a dozen eggs, or putting gas in your car to go to and from work. You know, I heard a story the other day about a guy who was driving Uber, and he went to the Northeast. He went to pick somebody up and take that person to work, and then on the way back, take that person home and made three stops, and the guy spent $80 just trying to get to and from work. And people, that is not an isolated incident.
0: No, I've got stories.
2: I think the economy, whether it's gas, whether it's Uber, whether it's anything, people are nervous. They're anxious.
0: Mm-hmm.
2: And I think the situation in the Middle East, while it might not necessarily be something everyone understands, everybody knows about, it's having an economic impact.
0: And I think people do feel that, you know. And on that same token, John, I would imagine the GOP is really, you know, kind of thinking about that, especially, you know, if in fact, you know, people do have a negative reaction to some of the policies that are coming out of the current administration. How loyal are they going to be?
1: Which, you know, there's always benefits and downsides to being the people in charge and the people in power. You get to tout the successes, but you also own all the problems, and there are always problems. If you look back to Biden administration, for example, this time during the midterm or a little bit before, they were looking at over $5 gallon of gas prices here in South Carolina. Mm-hmm. And that kind of thing weighed on their election because they were in power. So there's definitely people are feeling the affordability issues, and they are feeling that this is going to be a change election no matter what. Because, okay, again, these offices have been in the same hands for a long, long time. So South Carolina is going to change. That said, it's, do you want a radical change, or do you want to change with a generally in the same direction? I would argue South Carolina is really an outstanding state. That's why we are in the position of being the fastest growing state in the nation, which brings its own set of problems. That's why our houses, like, it costs twice as much on average to buy a house in Washington state as it does in South Carolina. And so there's a question of what we want.
2: And I think the reason you're going to have change is because those problems you referenced haven't been handled by a Republican Party or Republicans. They've controlled government for the last 25 years. The lack of infrastructure in the state or the attention to it has been appalling.
0: Well, I'm scared, you know, because we redid I-26 out my way.
2: Right.
0: You know, headed out, you know, toward the peak exit. And it really didn't relieve very much in terms of traffic, because the traffic is growing faster than they can expand.
2: That's right.
1: You know, growth is going to be a massive issue. We don't normally think of it as a statewide issue. But again, South Carolina is growing at such a crazy fast rate,
2: right,
1: that really we have to build out a lot of infrastructure to keep up with it. Growth is a great thing. It's a bigger tax base. It's a reason we've been able to cut taxes, so on and so forth. But it's also brings things like traffic, which are huge expenses and they take time. We've spent billions of dollars on improving our infrastructure. Yet, as Trav pointed out, we've got a long way to go.
2: We're still a decade behind where we should be.
0: Okay, we got Connie calling us from Northeast Columbia. Can we talk to Connie? Hey, Connie, what's on your mind?
3: Hi, Cynthia.
0: Hi.
3: Great to hear from you. Hello, panelists. Welcome.
0: Yes, hey to Connie.
3: Thank you. So I am indeed an informed voter.
0: Mm-hmm.
3: I do my own research about the candidates.
0: Mm-hmm.
3: But for uninformed voters who have not done any research, what would the panelists feel are the three main issues that differentiate these two candidates from each other so that the uninformed voters can go in and make it make better informed decisions? The three main issues that differentiate these two candidates.
0: Oh, I love that question.
2: I don't know, it's just three.
1: Yeah, there's a lot on that list. Trav, why don't you kick that one off?
2: Thanks, I appreciate that, baby. You know, I think that the one of the glaring is Medicaid expansion.
0: Mm-hmm.
2: I think Dr. Johnson has clearly indicated that the health care and access to health care is extremely important, and so he has indicated time and time again that he will make sure that we have Medicaid expansion. The second is, I think, you know, you've got a guy who's attorney general, running for governor. He is supposed to be the top cop in the state of South Carolina, but yet he opposes a hate crimes law.
0: Okay, she said three things that differentiate.
2: I'm getting a second one. I think that Jermaine Johnson is for a hate crimes bill, hate crimes law. Alan Wilson is not. And I also
1: argue with that.
2: Well, he's been attorney general for 6 years, as you pointed out, and has done nothing. But anyway, I think at the end of the day, you've also got to recognize that there are two differences of opinions as it relates to Alan Wilson's version of protecting the rights of women and their medical decisions.
0: Mm-hmm.
2: And Dr. Johnson believes that women have a right to their own medical health to make their own decisions.
0: And so I missed one of them.
2: Medicaid expansion.
0: That's right.
2: Hate crimes.
0: That's right.
2: And women's rights.
0: Okay, John.
1: All right. So I think one thing is Medicaid expansion is a good example. Alan Wilson is very cognizant of we are spending too much money, and when the government overspends, that becomes a backdoor tax. It causes this inflation, and so there is a question of, do we look to government to find solutions? Do we look to the individual to find solutions? So I would see that as a big differentiation. The abortion issue is definitely a differentiation between the two. Both say they would uphold the 6-week ban, but obviously You have Jermaine Johnson feels like there should be a much broader ban or much lower restrictions, whereas Alan Wilson believes there should be stronger restrictions. You can, I think another big differentiator is also maybe artificial intelligence, where Jermaine Johnson is for at least a temporary moratorium, whereas Alan Wilson says, hey, I think this is a community decision. We need to make sure that we're not drawing too much power across the state. But ultimately, if this is good for an individual community, it's good for what to build schools, so on and so forth, we should allow that kind of development rather than pulling the plug on that entirely. And I think that's a a really fundamental difference.
2: I'm going to go back here just because I want to, I think there's a mischaracterization there on your part. But at the end of the day, you know, you sit there, you say that Mr. Wilson doesn't believe government should be the solution to problems. Well, you know, when people are dying and people need health care, they don't give a damn if you're a Republican or a Democrat. They just need access to health care.
0: Let me ask this question right in there while you all are doing this, because I think that when we talk about Medicaid expansion, I don't think people know how many people are being excluded and how many people who are in the middle are being excluded. And, you know, because I think that sometimes when people hear Medicaid, they see a black face.
2: Well, that's exactly right. And what most people don't realize is that, you know, most of the individuals on Medicaid are not people of color in South Carolina.
0: I know that.
2: They are rural. They are rural, poor, white people. And the fact is that it has been cast as though this is an entitlement to people of color. And that is not the fact. But the real issue is that it was a Republican president, Ronald Reagan, who passed the law that our hospitals, especially public hospitals, have to treat anyone who comes into their office. And that means those of us who have insurance are left picking up the bill. You know, just 5-6 years ago, the Greenville Business Journal wrote an article that the county of Greenville, the hospital, the county spent... let me rephrase it. The hospital spent more than the county's operating budget covering the uninsured. Think about that.
0: I know.
2: So and Medicaid expansion could help that. And I do believe that there is a legitimate, logical argument that you can make as it relates to the funding in the second year of Medicaid expansion. However, we have people and people who need health care and hospitals that are shutting down.
0: John, he said
2: when I said women's health care issues, he automatically went to abortion to try and scare people. That's not what I said. If I meant abortion, I would have said it.
0: I didn't think you were trying to scare
1: people. Yeah, I don't think I was trying to scare people. I think that when you look at Medicare, one of the things that Alan Wilson is certainly not against Medicaid at all. What you can see there is look at what his actions have been.
2: On the he didn't say he would support
1: on him. He has put a task force together to try to go again after Medicaid fraud and successfully save this state millions and billions of dollars. And the fact of the matter is if you can run a Medicaid program with more efficiency to make sure that there are people that are on waiting lists that are supposed to, that need Medicaid and should be on Medicaid are getting that kind of support, rather than people that should not be on it, not getting that or getting support they shouldn't get. There is no excuse for us to be taking money from hardworking individuals that are going to their job and then handing it to support someone who has $1 million in the bank and with Medicaid. There's no excuse for that. And there are those cases
0: out there.
2: Are you serious? I would like to see that case because I've never heard of a millionaire getting Medicaid.
1: It's actually a problem across the entire country. Oh. There are actual cases of this. I'm happy to actually pull up the stats on it.
2: Post and Courier reported on it.
0: Hey, guys. Okay. So I want to go to our chat, you know, our live stream, and we've got some really good comments on there. Hey, Hamilton Grant, he says we're spending too much money. Meanwhile, Republicans are in control. So really, Republicans are spending too much money.
1: Well, you know what? I don't know that I disagree with him. It's kind of a choice between spending too much money and spending way too much money.
2: Well, I think it's interesting. So. I think it's interesting when you can use your office for frivolous lawsuits in the United States Supreme Court. Okay. And spend tax dollars to do so, that's not frivolous, that's not waste. But when you want to provide a benefit or something to save people's lives, that's all of a sudden frivolous. I don't get the logic there.
1: The billions of dollars that have come into the state of South Carolina to address things like the fentanyl crisis and the opioid crisis across the state, that has been the result of those very lawsuits that you're calling frivolous, that the South Carolina has benefited from, and that money has come in without taking money out of hardworking people's pockets. I don't know. That's not frivolous.
2: Hey guys. Wait a minute, and remember, he gave his buddy's law firm, the man that kept him employed while he was trying to pass the bar, $75 million guaranteed in legal fees.
0: I keep hearing that, John. I do.
2: It's a fact.
1: The way that works, and he addressed this on the debate stage, is that these firms are able to go out and find valid good cases that they believe that they can take to the courts, mm-hmm, right? Mm-hmm. And then they can go bring in money. And with that money, we
2: that
1: can go spend
2: true.
1: It to help people.
2: That is
0: You're
2: not
0: listening
2: true.
0: To On Point with Cynthia Hardy. That's Trav Robertson true. And John Parker, Democrat, Republican. We're talking about the upcoming election and the issues. I asked who's going to win the governor's race, and all that came out. Okay, so.
2: That's on me. I was just going after him.
0: But Brian Myers is on the phone. I think Brian is on. But wait a minute. Before we do that, hey, I want to shout out a friend of mine, Dr. Monica Elkins. Hey, Monica, Richland 2 School Board, you can vote for 4 people. Please vote for these candidates. And she has Anthony Bracey, Nathan Lamont Canfall, James Mobley, and Anthony Stovall. And Anthony's on the phone, too. We're going to talk to Brian Myers first. Hey, Brian, what's on your mind tonight?
4: How are you? You doing all right tonight?
0: We're good. You're running?
4: Good. Yes, I'm Brian Myers, and I'm running for Richland 1 School Board at large.
0: Talk to us about why you want to do that.
4: I am a proud product of Richland 1. Mm-hmm. I'm a Richland 1 Hall of Famer, mm-hmm, and I've been in this community. I've been a community partner with the district for 20 years, mm-hmm, and I've had a chance to sit in the classroom with the students and, mm-hmm, talk to athletic directors and principals. And our kids, some of our kids, don't see a clear pathway after high school. I think we have a gym in Richland 1 with Haywood Career Center, mm-hmm, where we have different pathways there. Mm-hmm. And we need to highlight those so that our kids can understand that if it's not college, they can go into the military, straight into the workforce, mm-hmm, or create a trade.
0: Mm-hmm. You're a very successful entrepreneur, and you have been a very successful entrepreneur at a young age. You're also a dad. So how do you intend to use your success as an entrepreneur and also your experience as a dad, as a board member?
4: So I was asked that question because someone said, well, you're not an educator. I said, well, the purpose of a board member is to govern, not to take care of day-to-day operation. Mm. And I've had a successful business for 17 years, mm-hmm, so I understand policy and procedure, and I know how to lead people. And that's a role and that's a position that I take pride in. Mm-hmm. And as a father, mm-hmm, of a beautiful 11-year-old young lady, I understand that my daughter needs to understand exactly what she wants to do post high school.
0: Sure.
4: And she has a very clear goal in mind right now. That's because we talk about those things, and she's engaged in school, and her teachers are engaged with her, and she has a very positive relationship with the administration at her school. So I think if we can do a better job of engaging, mm-hmm, our kids, mm-hmm, to let them know that they have options.
0: Sure.
4: Because again, a lot of them don't feel like they have options.
0: Sure. Well, you know, one last question. Tell our audience the name of your business. And you did mention you'd been in business for 17 years. And then we're going to switch on over and talk to Anthony Stovall, who is running in Richland School District 2. So go ahead, Brian.
4: I'm the owner of Myers Mortuary here in Columbia, also Midlands Cremations. And I also have just started an event center that I'm partnered with my daughter in that's named after her, called the Madison Room.
0: That's very, very nice.
4: She's a business owner already.
0: All right. Well, Brian, okay, we'll keep our eye on you. And thank you for giving us a call today.
4: Thank you so much.
0: All right, dear. Anthony Stovall's on the phone. Hey, Anthony, what's on your mind tonight?
5: Hi, Cynthia. How are you?
0: Oh, good. Mr. Candidate, what's up?
5: I know, right? Yes, I'm Anthony Stovall, and Little Horse, excuse me, been out talking to people today. Mm-hmm. Candidate, school board candidate, Richland 2. Mm-hmm. And I just want your listening audience to know where I stand with certain things.
0: Okay.
5: First of all, a little bit about myself. I I'm a proud dad of six. All six of my kids, Richland, two students, graduates. Mm-hmm. And I've been involved with the school district, mm-hmm. Richland 1, 2, and Lexington 5 the last 20 or so years, mm-hmm. through partnership, through aviation leadership, mm-hmm. Programs. As far as my background, what I bring to the table, I'm retired Air Force Chief Master Sergeant. Also, I'm a retired air traffic controller, and I too am a business owner. I have a nonprofit organization, Scholarship Foundation, that I've given 30 plus scholarships to.
0: Okay, Anthony, we're gonna have to split your interview. Don't hang up. You will come back up on the other side of the break. This is the time in the show when we switch gears, and we've got Groovefy Groove in our studio today to talk about their upcoming event in our News and Views segment. Well, do you mind sharing a little bit of your time with them, Anthony?
5: I don't at all.
0: All right. He says he didn't at all. Hey, fellas, how you doing? Now, this is kind of a quick segment, so we've got a few questions that we want to ask you guys. So first of all, tell people who Groovefy Groove is.
6: So Groovefy Groove is a social fellowship incorporated Mark's legacy in community leadership and academic excellence.
0: Okay. And so how many members do you guys have? And tell us about your event that you're having tomorrow.
6: So we have approximately 30 members in our chapter.
0: Uh-huh.
6: And the chapter that we represent is South Carolina State,
0: mm-hmm.
6: virtual alumni.
0: Yes, sir.
6: Chapter of mm-hmm. Groovefy Groove Social Fellowship, Inc.
0: And you talked about the members. What is Clint? I know you and Eric are here with Christopher Campbell. So you can pass that microphone around. What do you want to make sure that people know?
7: Basically, at this time, I like to give a mission statement, if possible.
0: Okay, sir.
7: Mission statement
0: yes, sir. Very quickly. It's a quick segment.
7: It's very good. Our mission statement, South Carolina State Virtual Alumni Chapter of Groovefy Groove Social Fellowship Corporate is dedicated to fostering incomparable and lifelong bond of fellowmen, grounding in academic excellence.
0: Okay, and so how does that figure into your event for tomorrow, guys?
8: Well, tomorrow is our Founders Day, mm-hmm. and we got a day of service of October the 12th.
0: Mm-hmm.
8: We're going to be doing it at Progressive Church of the Lord Jesus Christ Incorporated.
0: Mm-hmm.
8: It's going to be on 2222 Barhamville Road, right across from C.A. Johnson. It should start around about 12 o'clock. So come one, come all.
0: What made y'all decide to do that? Because this is such a wonderful, benevolent thing to do, to feed the community in that way and to partner with the church to get it done.
8: Yes, ma'am.
6: So, Cynthia, there's a serious food desert in the Midlands of Columbia, as well as the state as a whole. So folk are having to decide whether to get medication to put groceries on the table.
0: Mm-hmm.
6: This church is helping to fill that gap, mm-hmm. in our community,
0: mm-hmm.
6: By providing fresh food baskets for members of the community. And they have excellent items in their basket, fresh fruit, vegetables, as well as meat.
0: Oh, my goodness. And so it sounds like it would be something that maybe could feed a family of four more than one meal.
8: Oh, yes,
7: definitely,
8: ma'am.
7: So. Definitely.
0: And so the families that you guys will be serving have already been pre-selected. But if people are interested in Groovefy Groove, how can they find you guys? I know, Mr. Campbell, you went graduate chapter. And before you guys go, each of you introduce yourselves so people know who I've got on the mic.
6: Okay. For additional information for South Carolina State, our email address is scstate.groove@gmail.com.
0: And we'll put it in the chat online so people can refer there. And if Eric and Clint can introduce themselves.
7: Hi, my name is Eric Simpson, and I wanted to add it right quick with what Christopher is saying.
0: Ooh, quickly,
7: yes,
0: very quick.
7: Very quickly. Yes, that we are very open for anybody coming in. We can be seen on YouTube, and you can find us there if you really want to join Groove 5 Groove Social Fellowship Incorporated.
0: And guys, these are some cool guys too. And I really enjoy.
8: Hello, my name is Clint Walker. I'm a fairly new member.
0: Mm-hmm.
8: I just joined not too long ago, and I'm very excited. I'm proud to be here amongst men. So that's what I want to say to the world.
0: Well, you know, we had you guys in the studio on the television show, and that just felt good. And you're right. You know, being in the presence of men, strong men, it's a very encouraging, peaceful place to be, really. You know, that strength is important in our communities, and we appreciate that from you guys. And so will you guys stick around? What do you think of our show so far?
8: Great. It's great.
0: All right, guys. We got Greg holding on. We got Anthony Stovall when we come back, and Senator Devine as well. You guys can call us. Oh, Governor Jermaine Johnson. You said Governor Jermaine Johnson. Yo, there had to be a note that said Governor Jermaine Johnson.
9: I like it.
0: This is Cynthia Hardy. We'll be right back. You shouldn't have done it.
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0: 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The EPI Center, preparing educators, empowering leaders, transforming schools. Hey there, welcome back to On Point. Thank you guys for tuning in. We're going to go right back to Anthony Stovall. Tony, thank you again for calling. You've been away for a while, and you've come back and decided to jump right on in.
1: I did. I just want to share my priorities real quick, and which are student-teacher success, to be fiscally responsible, and advanced career technology education. I believe I can make a huge difference to the board based off of all the qualifications, experiences that I've had with the military in air traffic control as a business owner, as well as it involves parent and community members. So that's really it in a nutshell.
0: So I know you kind of flirted with the idea of it before. What is it about what's happening now in our area or across the country that has kind of driven you to say now is my time?
1: Yeah, well, there's a lot going on. Education doesn't just stop with just within the school. It expands out. It involves the community, the home, parents. It touches every facet of life. And so what we have going on now with our youth, there's a lot of challenges with social media, peer pressure, bullying, violence. We've had violence throughout our school district, within neighborhoods, not necessarily at the schools, but there have been some reports there. And so now more than ever, we need, at the highest levels, making policy and decisions about how the money is spent, people who have a background and a commitment to excellence in education, and who care about people, who care about students and teachers. Sure. And so I bring that passion, that commitment, those convictions, and to be able to work within a team construct. You know, you're still part of the team when you're on a board. It's seven votes, but still you have to be individually, collectively, together. And it takes the entire team,
0: sure,
1: working with the superintendent to provide quality education. So I've done that hundreds of times.
0: Thank you.
1: And so thank you.
0: And so we'll keep our eye on you, Tony Stovall. And thank you. And thank you for all the times that you've appeared on Point. We've always enjoyed you as a guest. So thank you so much for talking about your candidacy and your qualifications. And we'll keep our eye on you. You're listening to On Point with Cynthia Hardy. We're going to go ahead now and talk to gubernatorial candidate Jermaine Johnson. Hey, Dr. Johnson, thank you for giving thanks for calling us today. And you didn't even ask for a special number. You called in on the regular line.
2: Because I'm a regular person.
3: softball.
0: Dr. Johnson, you've got 2 minutes. Go ahead and tell us what you want us to know.
2: Well, first of all, I want to thank the people of South Carolina for tuning into that debate. I hope I made everybody proud, laying out our plans and our case for this new South Carolina. You know, listen, y'all heard in my closing statements when I talked about how we've had nothing but broken promises for 24 years. And then, unfortunately, my opponent came right in behind me, and he literally said exactly what I said in my closing comments about more 24 years of more broken promises. So, I want the people of South Carolina to know that we shouldn't have to wait for 28 years before we start getting our roads paved, before we start getting better health care and better education and actually having a better quality of life. I've said this before, I'll say it again, that when I'm the governor, we will not define the success of South Carolina by how its business are doing, but how its people are doing. And we need people to have a better quality of life. It needs to be people first. We need to make South Carolina a better place, and we're going to build this new South Carolina.
0: How are people responding to you outside of the Midlands, Dr. Johnson?
2: Listen, people are fired up all over the state. I'm in Bamberg right now. I've been visiting a lot of the rural communities and letting them know that their issues are my issues, because for far too long, places like Bamberg have been overlooked. People drive past them or drive through them, and they're not actually talking to the people here to address their issues. Our rural communities, they are special places, and we have to make sure we go back to investing in them, giving them the resources that they need so that they can rebuild and to thrive in these areas. So the people all over the state, they're fired up and ready.

0: Do you think your appeal crosses racial lines?
1: It is heavier than that. I mean, everybody, it's not about black or white or Republican or Democrat. It's about the fact that we have not been getting what we've been promised for 24 years. And with one single party in control of literally everything in this state, there is no excuse for why our roads look the way that they do. There's no excuse for us being in the bottom of our education. There's no excuse. So it's not about, you know, me being black or white or any of these other things. It's about actually getting meaningful results for the people of South Carolina. And everybody's they're sick and tired of being sick and tired.
0: Thank you, Dr. Johnson. What's the last thing you want to leave with our listeners today?
1: Listen, I want people to go to johnsonforsp.com, click on volunteer. If you can contribute a dollar to the campaign, contribute anything you can to be a part of this historical moment that we are living in right now, because we are on the precipice of a new South Carolina.
0: I do have one more question. Are your commercials airing statewide?
1: They are, yeah. We are statewide right now. I've had lots of people send me pictures of them seeing me on their TV. People are excited to see that. Mm-hmm. They're excited. Some people are hearing my radio ads now. I mean, it's an exciting time for all of us.
0: Oh, you sound very excited. You do. You sound very excited.
1: I'm fired up. I'm energized now, y'all.
0: Well, we've been watching you and your lovely wife. Please tell her hello from On Point.
1: Yes, the real doctor is sitting right next to me right now.
2: Hello, South Carolina. Thank you so much.
0: Oh, that's wonderful. Wonderful, wonderful. Will you guys be safe, okay?
1: Yes, ma'am. Thank you so much.
0: All right. Senator Devine is calling. Hey, Senator Devine, what's on your mind? Well, let me stop and bring in Dr. Todd Shaw. Hey, Dr. Shaw.
3: Hello, hello. I don't want to trump the good senator, but as much as he represents well.
0: John, you okay over here?
4: Oh, yeah.
0: John, you are such a good sport because these guys give you such a hard time. And you guys off air, you should see how John and Trav get along. They get along famously.
5: I love it.
0: But when the microphone comes on, something comes up in Trav.
4: I don't have hate in my heart today.
5: Just like to spar a little bit,
4: right?
3: Just a debate in your heart, yes.
0: Dr. Shaw, go ahead, give us some wisdom.
3: Well, just want to encourage Cynthia for given the way in which this upcoming election is critical to all South Carolinians, it's critical to all Americans. I want to encourage folk to vote. I think that there's a lot of noise in the atmosphere about, what will happen. What or who might intervene. And I want to encourage folk to know that there are resources out there. And I'm speaking both as a citizen and as a political scientist.
0: Are you talking about intimidation?
3: Intimidation.
0: I see.
3: Yes.
0: I
3: don't want folk to have the noise cloud out their right to vote.
0: Very important to you. Why do you see it so critically at this moment, Dr. Shaw? Is it social media? Is it the buzz that you're hearing out there, an undercurrent or something?
3: Well, not present company, but there are divides among folk. Mm-hmm. There are high emotions at times. The president has made some statements about the election. And so I think in all these ways, there are things that may have been true that may not be as true about the ways in which we need to let the democratic process play out. I'm part of nonpartisan groups that are encouraging people to check their registration, to make a voting plan, to, if there's any sort of concerns that they have, there are groups such as the Election Protection Group, 866 Our Vote, that they can use as a resource. But in all these ways, I want to just, I know also as a scholar and as a political scientist that folks don't vote as individuals, they vote as communities. Mm-hmm. It's communities of people who vote. And so there are communities to support people, and to critically make use of that resource. And I would also say that there are times, of course, that people are maybe a little cynical. Does my vote count?
0: Yeah, I hear that.
3: It certainly doesn't count if you don't use it. And it's a precious right. It's the most of all important rights as a citizen. And so, I think we all join in the need for folk just to be mindful. To engage with their neighbors, to ask their neighbors if they're voting, if they got rides to the polls, all these things we should do, because We only remain a democracy if we protect that right to vote. Mm-hmm.
0: If we protect that right to vote, that's very, very important. Anything you want to say, John, before we move on?
5: It is amazing to me that after just a handful of generations, you can go from people who have spilt their blood, literally fought and protested to get this right to vote, and then you just a handful of generations later, not even care and not go utilize it. So, yeah, we definitely need to be out there for and utilizing that voice that we've earned.
0: Absolutely. Agreed. Absolutely. We're going to talk to Senator Devine. Hey, Senator Devine, and I do want to remind people of the 7 o'clock debate that's going on tonight, and we can watch it at South Carolina ETV. And, of course, it is from the sitting Senator Darlene Graham versus challenger Dr. Annie Andrews for the vacant seat, well, the seat that was vacated by the death of Senator Lindsey Graham. And, of course, then our administration, was it our administration who appointed her?
3: Yes.
0: That but I also remember the governor being involved. That's the reason. Our administration appointed her and to that position, but now she has to run for it to keep it. And Dr. Annie Andrews is really putting up, you know, a great challenge. And so, what are your thoughts on that, John?
5: It's going to be a historic election, no matter what way you cut or dice it. This will be the first elected woman in South Carolina history to the U.S. Senate. There's a very, very big difference between these two people. It's interesting that you have this kind of this labeling here it's odd to me, where on one side, Darlene's running as not a politician. Annie Andrews has never been in government at all, so she's not a politician. She's run for office a lot, and so she kind of feels like more of a politician. But this one has more experience than that one. But it's a very interesting dynamic between these two candidates.
4: There's no question. I think there's an interesting dynamic in the body politic. One is Darlene Graham probably would not have won that primary if Trump hadn't come to Horry County on her behalf. I think Ralph Norman probably could have edged her out. I think another week it would have ended up like Oklahoma, where his hand-picked guy only won by 1,100 votes. That's the first thing. I think that Darlene Graham is underserved because Alan Wilson doesn't think he has to run a real campaign against Jermaine Johnson. And, you know, I'm a short little bald man. I've made a life out of being underestimated. And the fact is, I think they're underestimating Dr. Johnson. And at the end of the day, you see that there is not the normal gubernatorial campaign that we have seen in the past. I mean, he didn't drop his first ad until the night of their debate. Mm-hmm. That's very unusual for a gubernatorial candidate. Mm-hmm. And I think it's because he didn't think he had to. Mm-hmm. And I think that Dr. Johnson, the Democratic Party, and Dr. Andrews are benefiting from that, because normally the gubernatorial candidate is the one who puts together that organization coupled with the United States Senate. And I think it's hurt Darlene because of her. She's had a harder time raising money. And you're seeing outside organizations try to pick up what she's not capable of doing. For example, that horrific ad about the LGBTQ community. So my point is
0: across the country you're talking
4: about. I compare it to the ad Lyndon Johnson ran against Barry Goldwater.
0: We got to get Senator Devine.
4: Go ahead. I'm sorry. I didn't know I was holding her off. I'm sorry, Senator.
0: Hey, Senator Devine.
6: Not a problem. I love hearing Trav talk.
0: Oh, he talks trash so well.
6: And hi, John, and hi, Todd. Just real quick, two things. Well, I had three, but Cynthia got my third one, so I'm glad you reminded everybody about the debate tonight. Please watch, and I plan to go on afterwards and give my commentary. I'm looking forward to a great debate, and hopefully Senator Graham will actually be able to answer questions without reading her notes. But anyway, I did want to say one thing on the question about the difference between the candidates. Alan is a great guy. Jermaine is a great guy. And I think that we need to go on who is going to represent our state best. And one of the differences that wasn't pointed out is that Jermaine is going to listen to the people. And one thing I thought was very telling that Alan said in the debate was there were two things. Expansion of Medicaid. There is a recent survey. We talked about it last time I was on your show, Cynthia, where a Republican poll came out saying the majority of South Carolinians believe that we need to expand Medicaid. Mm-hmm. So you've got the majority of our citizens saying that it is important. and we are the fastest growing state in the nation. A lot of people are moving here, are older, and we are aging, and not expanding Medicaid is going to be critical to our hospital infrastructure and whether or not we can support this state.
0: Absolutely.
6: So nobody is talking about that economics. Yes, it may cost some money, but Alan's talking about just the money, but he's not talking about people. But Jermaine talks about people. The question about whether or not if there was a referendum to build casinos, would you support it? And Alan said no. So he pretty much is telling you, I don't care what the citizens of South Carolina want. I'm going to do what I want or what other people. So I think that is a critical difference between these two candidates, and I want to make sure that people understand that. But I do have a question for your panel.
0: Mm-hmm.
6: I know we're talking about the statewide, but and I'd love to hear John's perception of this. What I find also very interesting, and I want people to understand that what's happening everywhere is happening in South Carolina, and there is something happening on the ground where people are really just tired of the same old, same old. And we have every single seat in the House up, 124 seats. We have Republican leadership who are knocking doors and are in tight races. And I've just never seen some of the Republican House leadership really fight for their seats the way they're fighting for right now. So I think that tells us all that this election is going to be very different in South Carolina, and we do have an opportunity to make sure that people's voices are heard. But I would love to hear, specifically John, but I know Trav has something about Merle Smith and Bruce Bannister knocking doors. I just never thought I would see that.
5: That's a great point, and it actually is one of the things that is good news for Darlene, kind of to talk about what Trav was talking about with the effect of the governor's race on turnout and everything, is these local races are likely to drive some turnout this year, and that places like Sumter or Greenville, Bruce getting more and more of those Republican voters out to protect his seat. He's likely to win even if he didn't do that, but him being engaged and Speaker Smith being engaged is actually creating an undercurrent on the local level, and we're seeing that all politics is local. So I also want to mention that, Trump coming in probably did push Darlene over the line in the primary.
0: Mm-hmm.
5: And that's a really important thing to point out with this general election as well. Trump coming in absolutely has an effect and an impact on turnout, which ultimately elections are decided by those that turn out to vote.
4: No doubt about that. We can agree.
5: Yeah. And so it really will come down to who shows up to the polls starting just 1 week from today.
0: Mm-hmm.
5: I do think Senator Devine's point about the Republican leadership and how dominant it is in the state, that is one of the things that Attorney General Wilson pointed out on the debate stage. It's not only that Dr. Johnson did not show up 20% of the time and had not actually successfully passed a single vote or bill since he was elected, that even if he was elected governor, he's still going to have this obstacle of a supermajority legislature. And so there is a question here of, look, you could be governor all day, but if you can't move the ball forward, South Carolina will hurt because of that. And whether you like it or not, there is a roadblock and an obstacle of a dominated legislature by Republicans.
4: And inherent in what my good friend just said shows the hubris.
5: It's
4: when
5: reality.
4: He said there will be a supermajority for the next governor.
5: That's a fair statement.
4: I think that is not going to happen. The Democrats are going to win seats, and
5: will be a supermajority in the Senate. That's the reason I said that. There's always the possibility.
4: The numbers are pretty broad. Republican. So. The Senate's not up for election for another 2 years.
5: That's So it will be a supermajority for the Senate.
4: And the fact is that all you have to do is pick up two more Senate seats, and you can
5: it may change. It absolutely might.
4: But I think to what the senator is saying, I saw Speaker Smith not too terribly long ago, and I know what's happening. Greenville is changing. The fact is that it is not the same, and the connectivity to the internet in Greenville is vastly different than other parts. Sure. So the ability to communicate, and with some of the recent elections and the municipal elections, you saw some change.
5: It does look like it's becoming more Republican as people flee from Republicans from California and New York flee to South Carolina.
0: We're going
5: to
0: see what Greg has to say. Hey, Greg, thanks for calling us today.
7: Hello.
0: Hey.
7: How's everyone doing?
0: Yeah, say hey to Greg.
4: Hey, how are you, Greg?
7: Can you hear me?
4: Yep, we got you.
7: All right. I am a South Carolinian who's a proud American of Latino.

0: descent.
1: Okay.
0: You know, I created an organization 20 years ago when I first moved here called Latin Alliance, Alianza Latina. We've become one of the oldest and largest Hispanic organizations in the state. One of the things in our republic of democracy is in the primaries in the past, when I first got here, it was we have over nearly 85,000 registered Hispanics in South Carolina.
1: Okay.
0: In the primaries in the past, we was 3%, a dismal 3%, because they felt that the legislators, the politicians, never really heard our voice. Mm-hmm. Throughout the years, I've worked hard to build. We've gotten up to 10%, but this election here, we have 52% that said they're going to vote.
1: Oh, wow.
0: And we're still pushing. On Wednesday, it's funny, because on Wednesday we got Dr. Johnson doing the official Hispanic proclamation, because it's Hispanic Heritage Month.
1: Oh, my.
0: I've invited Alan Wilson. I've also confirmed Miss Sylvia Wright. I've invited Eleanor Weaver. I've also invited Dr. Andrews, whose campaign has reached out, and Darlene Graham.
1: Good for you, Greg. Good for you.
0: That's exactly. We'll have them.
1: That's exactly what your organization needs. All of our organizations need everybody. You know, people on both sides. There's no real room for that kind of vitriol that we've been seeing. You know, people need to come together and express what their views are, and let the people decide what they want. You know what I mean? And so that sounds like what you're doing. Well, congratulations on that.
0: Thank you. Thank you. Yeah, we've had both parties do Hispanic proclamations throughout the 20 years.
1: In fact,
0: our first official one was Lieutenant Governor Andre Bauer.
2: Greg, can I ask you a question?
1: Trav wants to ask you a question quickly, guys, because Nathaniel has the comment.
2: My question is this, is that in the past, based on conventional wisdom, the Hispanic Latino community trended towards the Republicans because of Catholicism and abortion. I guess my question is with the Republican Party wanting to rid our state and country of anybody of Hispanic and Latino heritage.
1: Trav, that's harsh.
3: Yeah, that's also not true.
2: I'm sorry, the Republicans control ICE, the Democrats.
3: I'd like Professor Shaw to jump in there.
2: Let me finish my question. Okay. My question is that does the Hispanic and Latino community, are they having some misgivings about supporting Republicans in this election cycle?
1: That's a good question.
0: Well, in the misconceptions of everything throughout the course of this country, it's been given that, you know, underrepresented communities have always been the least heard. But in this election, as we look forward, you do have a supermajority of about 80% that are currently seeing what this current administration is doing. And while some of them may have been in favor at the beginning, now are seeing that American citizens are getting killed or American citizens are getting deported to countries that aren't even where they originated from, you know. So there has been a growing trend that is leaning more towards the other side than to the conservative side.
1: Thank you, Greg. Thank you. I appreciate your call and I appreciate your point. John, make your point quickly.
3: I just want to throw out there one thing that I've always appreciated about the Hispanic community is just how varied the opinions are there and how individually they vote. You can partition it out by generation and first and so on and so forth. But ultimately, they have swung their vote different ways to vote as individuals according to their beliefs and their philosophies. And one of the things that I really hate about politics today is how often we want to just group people together and say, because you're a woman or because you're black or because you're this or because you're that,
1: you're right,
3: that you have to vote with this side. And I really would encourage people to vote individually according to their individual beliefs, not simply because of some label that somebody else has put on it.
2: I didn't assign a label. I was asking a political question. And the fact is that you can spin this any way you want to. 2 + 2 = 4, and elections are about addition, not subtraction. That's the only way you win. And right now, Republicans are scrambling because people are leaving their brand and their party unlike they've seen, and they don't know what to do. That's why Merle Smith's out there knocking on doors in the rain, and that's why Bruce Bannister's doing that as well.
3: Republicans have put
1: together coming to you, Dr. Shaw, and Nathaniel.

0: the various countries and the various, you know, communities as connected to. I will say, though, well, I will go back to my point that folk grow, vote in community because they talk with others about their mutual interest. And so it's not unheard of that a community will say, is this candidate speaking to the interest of our community and even the interest of their family, which is a group? So I think groups still do matter, but no, folks should not be presumed. The problem is if you presume that you know what people's interests are without talking to them, or that you can, you know, work in against the interests of a group and not listen to them. So I think that's when both the Democratic and Republican Party are in trouble if they don't listen to their constituents.
1: But if you've got ICE that's standing at a polling location, does that prevent someone who is under threat of being deported, even though they're an American citizen,
2: That's
1: even
2: right.
1: though they've got a right to be there?
2: Right.
1: But the National Guard and ICE have been ordered by the president to stand at a polling location with AK-47s. I mean, and you're saying they're going to come out and vote? They're going to build that coalition? I mean, that's what I'm asking.
3: And that's the intimidation that Dr. Exactly. Shaw
0: that
3: wants to make sure.
0: That's concerned about.
3: That's the intimidation he's concerned about.
1: I mean, they've attacked the mail-in ballot. Mm-hmm. They're attacking the integrity of the election cycle. I bet if Democrats win, the Republicans will stand up and say it didn't count.
4: I would urge every listener to note when they go in to vote, if they see anybody armed outside their polling location from this next Monday when voting opens to Tuesday, and you can determine whether or not that's actually going on here.
3: All right, guys, Nathaniel, John Mobley, and Anthony have been holding, and I don't have enough time for all of them. Nathaniel, what's on your mind, dear?
5: Yes, ma'am. How you doing? Thanks to everyone on the panel as well as your audience.
3: Yes, sir.
5: I'd like to take this time to say, everyone is absolutely correct. This voting period is absolutely critical.
3: Yes, sir.
5: Currently, I'm running for Richmond 2 school board.
3: Yes, sir.
5: I'm consistent with the fact of school security, safety for the students, and definitely looking into the mental health factor involving one in every four students that we're currently dealing with. I do not want our school to become perpetuated with a bunch of mental health diagnoses. With the background in counseling and mental health,
3: yes, sir.
5: I want to sit on the board and make sure that is applied properly and that our kids have a great opportunity to succeed and not be misdiagnosed with certain things because school conditions does not allow that type of assessment and evaluation to be done.
3: Yeah.
5: I thank you for this moment. I'm not going to take up much time. I thank the audience. I thank you. I thank your panel. And I thank everyone for currently being live and listening. And I appreciate this time. Thank you.
3: Yes, sir. I'm going to ask one of the guys from our Groove Fight Groove to come forward quickly so that you can give us the who, what, when, where, why, and how of your event for tomorrow. And John Mobley, my heartfelt apologies, dear. I'm going to get you next week if you'll give us a call back. We just got so crowded up in here today in the calls, and everybody was so spirited. But I do want to shout out our very good friend, John Mobley, attorney John Mobley, and Anthony as well, for giving us a call today. And we regret not being able to get to your call. Christopher Campbell, Sr.
6: Okay. We'll have our Founders Day October the 12th, 2026, at Progressive Church, Our Lord Jesus Christ, Inc. We'll be preparing food boxes to give to needy families as they drive up to the church. If you haven't pre-registered, you can register on-site. We're asking all of our Groove brothers to come out and join us in a day of service at this local church. Thank you so much for having us.
3: It was an exciting show today, and I appreciate all of you guys being here. Eric, Clint, thank you all for being with us as well today. And Chris Campbell, thank you. I hadn't seen you in a little while. Miss you being in politics, but I'm glad to see you still serving, brother.
6: Absolutely. I'm still serving. I miss it, fellas.
1: Hey,
6: I like
3: the glasses.
6: I'm serving in a different capacity.
3: Absolutely.
1: Amen, amen.
3: Neither do I have time for a quick bye-bye from each person. Okay, come on, guys. 30 seconds.
4: I want to thank you for bringing on the school board candidates and everything. Education is an issue with all that's going on that often gets left behind or not as talked about as much as it should. Mm-hmm. It matters so much. So you have races like Richland School Board 1. We've had Richland 2 on where Jamie Devine, for example, he's been in there, was in there for 16 years. And now that's an open seat. We have great candidates like Nick Outen and Stephen Diaz. Please get out and vote in those important races as well. And
3: Yeah, the exciting times, Trav.
1: Thank you so much, and thank you for being a good sport. Okay. I apologize. Not really, but
3: not really.
4: We got to have fun, right?
1: Listen, I want you to know.

0: The African-American community showed out during our primary because what the Republicans were going to do to Jim Clyburn's seat.
1: They did.
0: We need you to start voting again as soon as early vote, because this is going to be a race that matters, and Dr. Johnson and the candidates need you.
1: Dr. Shaw.
2: 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If there's any concerns that you have, there's 866-R-VOTE in terms of the Election Protection Group. But exercise your vote. 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
1: Absolutely. I want to thank you guys for being on here, but I want you all to hear something special. So this was a sponsored show that was supposed to, Dr. Damara Hightower Mitchell and EPI, their annual sponsors, and this was supposed to be their show. But they knew how important it is for us to continue keeping our focus, and so they were very gracious and yielding their time to be able to do that. So I'd like to ask for a round of applause at the end for them. And so thank you so very much. And this team, there you go. That's for y'all, Dr. Damara Hightower Mitchell and the entire EPI team, Teresa Riley, Dr. Teresa Riley, and all of you guys. We just love you a lot. I have the pleasure of working with some extraordinary media people that are on our team. I want to say thank you to our engineer, Anita Brown. Thank you for all that you do. Thank you for your brilliance and your expertise. She can figure it out, and I appreciate her. Dexter Stroman is our associate producer. He's also my producer on the television side, and we appreciate Dexter so much. And, of course, Celeste Cannon. She's shy. Somebody get that camera and turn it around. Hi. Celeste Cannon, really. And so all of us, I just want you guys to know that when we put these shows together, it is a team effort each and every week, and I appreciate them. And I hope they appreciate me as much as I appreciate them. And so, because they're so good. Anyway, you guys, I want you to tune in again next week. We're going to run it back again because I think it's important to hear from candidates and to hear from voters. When we have these kinds of shows, they don't just inform, they also empower. Informed, empower, and on point. We're going to see you guys next week.
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You're inside the Quiet Storm on 101.3 The Big DM. This is Eddie Owens. Ronnie, Bobby, Ricky, and Mike, why don't you all come in here, man, and explain to the ladies exactly

0: The station is 101.3, The Big DM. That was New Edition with Lost in Love. And welcome to tonight's edition of The Quiet Storm. My name is Eddie Owens.
1: All night.
0: And yeah, I'm happy to be here with you tonight. You know, I have to drop my disclaimer, see? There's a reason why I do this. You see, I do it for the lovers, for those that want to be loved, and for those who need that love. So if that's you, trust me, you're in the right place. I can promise you that. I mean, requests, dedications, we're gonna do it all, so strap yourselves in. Get ready for the ride. It's the Quiet Storm on the Big DM.

0: 1-800-378-3936 for your chance at $1,000. 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

There are three things I need: my lights low, my mood set, and my music right. So Eddie, give me another one. The Quiet Storm on the Big DM.

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0: Hey, Jenny. Why don't you grab Kendrick and do something for the lovers that have a real attraction?

You're inside the Quiet Storm on 101.3 The Big DM. That was Jhené Aiko featuring Kendrick Lamar with So Good. You know, when you're really feeling that person, you know. Not only are they attractive physically, but everything else just falls in place, right? I feel him on that one, for sure. And this is Eddie Owens. And you know, we're just getting started tonight. On the way, I've got some Money Long. I've got a classic from Vesta. And your request. It's the Quiet Storm.

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0: Yeah.
1: 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And let us know what's on your mind. We're listening. 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